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All you have

97.3 CKON, that was Cruel Summer by Bananarama. And you're listening to our Smokin' 80s right here at 97.3 CKON with me, Mystic Malin. We still got an hour and a half left of the Smokin' 80s. But before we continue, you know what that means? It's 8:30. I've got a weather report for you, so let's take a look. Tonight is going to be mostly clear until midnight, then becoming mostly cloudy. Monday is going to be mostly cloudy with a 80% chance of rain and thunderstorms all day. Monday night is going to be mostly cloudy with a 50% chance of rain. And Tuesday is going to be partly sunny with a 40% chance of rain. It's currently 79 degrees Fahrenheit and 20... 60 degrees Fahrenheit. And that, my friends, is your weather forecast.

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1: 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You can win $100 in a lightning round at the start of the game. Hang on to that blue quickie card. On Wednesday, on your Get Up and Go morning show, we'll be giving away $250 US, courtesy of the Akwesasca Convenience Store Association. It's CKON Radio Bingo, and it's up, up, up. 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

97.3 CKON, you're live and local station right here in Aquazestia with me, Mystic Malin. That was some Billy Idol. I almost said Billy Joel. Billy Idol with Dancing With Myself. And you're listening to the Smokin' 80s. That's right, where we're playing hits from the 1980s all the way to for the rest of the night. But since it's the top of the hour, 9 o'clock, I'm going to give you your weather report, and then we're going to get right back to the music. So, let's begin. Tonight is going to be mostly clear until midnight. Monday is going to be mostly cloudy, with an 80% chance of rain and thunderstorms. Monday night's going to be mostly cloudy, and Tuesday is going to be partly sunny with a 40% chance of rain. It's currently 79 degrees Fahrenheit and 26 degrees Celsius. And that, my friends, is your weather report.

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1: 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You can win $100 in a lightning round at the start of the game. Hang on to that blue quickie card. On Wednesday, on your Get Up and Go morning show, we'll be giving away $250 US, courtesy of the Akwesasne Convenience Store Association. It's CKON Radio Bingo, and it's up, up, up. So get out there, get your cards, and join us Tuesday, August 11th. Right here on your live and local station, CKON. Booming from the heart of Akwesasne.

that's it for me. Thank you all for joining for this Smokin' 80s. And of course, there's still some great 80s music coming up, at least until midnight. But until then, I hope you all have a wonderful evening and an even better tomorrow. Good night, Aquasusne and surrounding areas. Good night.

I'm Breaker 19. This here's a rubber duck. You got a copy on me, Big Ben? Come on. Yeah, 10-4, Big Ben, for sure, for sure. By golly, it's clean, clear to Flagtown. 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Yeah, it's a big 10-4 there, Big Ben. Yeah, we definitely got the front door, good buddy. Mercy sakes alive, looks like we've got us a

0: 5 miles or so. 10, roger. Them folks is getting intense up here.
1: By the time we got into Tulsa Town, we had 85 trucks in all. But they's a roadblock up on the clover leaf, and them bears is wall to wall. 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I says, calling all trucks, this here is the duck.

0: 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We tore up all of our swindle sheets and left them setting on scales. By the time we hit that shy town, them bears was getting smart. They brought up some reinforcements from the Illinois National Guard. There's armored cars and tanks and jeeps and rigs of every size. Yeah, them chicken coops was full of bears and choppers filled the skies. Well, we shot the line, we went for broke with 1,000 screaming trucks and 11 long-haired friends of Jesus in a chartreuse microbus.
1: Sodbuster, come on here, you have 10-4 Sodbuster. Listen, you want to put that microbus in behind that suicide jockey? Yeah, he's on dynamite. He needs all the help he can get.
0: Well, we laid a strip for the Jersey Shore, prepared to cross the line. I could see the bridge was lined with bears, but it didn't have a doggone dime. I says, Pigpen, this here's a rubber duck. We just ain't going to pay no toll. 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

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And the Wahwe Nuni, what Nick Mora, that the Watatan Halado, Jaguar was gone. Ne only in Jagge, Yat Deco, Diabutka, and Hagge. I am Watson Yatta, Dame for Tawiri, Jim Jate. Tony, Kahne Karunu, I am Ponyatta now, was there. 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

0: Yeah. It's 97.3 CKMR right there. Frankie Ballard, and that is a Young and Crazy. Good morning, everyone. It is the Untamed Child Buck Wild for the Get Up and Go Morning Show right here on 97.3 CKMR. We're on our Monday. Yes, we are kicking off the week, the work week. And still not the school week yet for some of our young people out there still enjoying their summertime. Do enjoy that summertime, absolutely. Well, guess what? We got all kinds of things to talk about today. Mainly, of course, the Akwesasne Thunder, the Junior Bees. We'll talk about that here in just a little bit. But I'm going to be hanging out with you, enjoying it on our Get Up and Go morning show right here. We are looking at August 10th already, the 10th of August already. And it is all going on. Yes, it is. Yes, it is. Thank you guys so much for tuning in. I very much appreciate it. We're going to take a little bit of a break right here. We got more fantastic country morning music for you. So I got that going on. We're going to have our lunch counter later on today, of course. We're also going to have our morning menu. I'll take a look at that. That's coming up here in just a tad too as well. 97.3 CKON.
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0: August 31st is International Overdose Awareness Day. It is a day dedicated to raising awareness about the number of overdoses among our people and acknowledge the impact of stigma surrounding drug-related deaths. The St. Regis Mohawk Health Services ACDP Outpatient will be hosting an event to raise awareness about the opioid epidemic and to honor and remember those we have lost.
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97.3, Ken right there, a little jelly roll, and that is Laya right here on the Get Up and Go morning show. I do want to let you know that ACFS presents Creative Kids and Caregivers Series, a three-week creative program for youth ages 10 to 14, and their caregiver at the Enola Gore Arena Pavilion at 5 p.m. week one. Now, week one is going to be today. It starts today, Monday, August 10th. There's a smudge plate making. 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And that's going on today, absolutely. 97.3 CKON. We're going to find out what's going on weather-wise throughout Aquazosny and the surrounding areas. We come back. I got some Tammy Wynette. I got some Jason Aldean. A little bit of Charlie Pride on deck. 97.3 CKON. Good morning. Aquazosny weather. Looking at that weather forecast for today and the next couple of days, well, we do have some rain coming in and possible thunderstorms by this afternoon. Looking at highs today in the upper 70s. For tonight, showers and thunderstorms may continue. It's going to be humid out there with lows in the lower 60s. Checking on Tuesday now, partly sunny, highs in the upper 70s. Tuesday night, mostly clear, lows in the upper 50s. And then for Wednesday, partly sunny with highs in the upper 70s. I'm the Ontario Child Bucklaw for 97.3 CKON, home of the Get Up and Go morning show. 97.3 CKON. There's a something from Charlie Pride. We would.

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5: 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On Wednesday, on your Get Up and Go morning show, we'll be giving away $250 US, courtesy of the Akwesasne Convenience Store Association. 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

97.3 CKNW right there, and that is Kelsey Bellini, and that is Peter Pan. Time right now, I'm looking at 6:53 in the a.m. Good morning, everyone, and welcome to the Get Up and Go Morning Show right here from your live and local station, 97.3 CKNW. At 7 o'clock mark, I'm going to have some weather up there for you. We're going to see what's going on weather-wise, so Aquasusne and the surrounding areas, and a little bit of a news shot as well. But I do want to let you know, last night, I'll be announcing it later on today, but last night at the Enola Gore Arena, Aquasusne Junior B, yeah, the Thunder right here, taking on the Guelph Eagles, and Aquasusne taking that game. Game number 5 of the finals for the Ontario Provincial Championship, and Aquasusne came out on top. And it was an amazing performance from Aquasusne. 12-3. It was 12-3, and Aquasusne came out, drew first blood right in the beginning right there, bang, put it in the net, and then here comes Guelph, man. Guelph, boom, they put one in the net. We're like, okay, this is going to be a back and forth. Guelph only scored 3, and they went like 26 minutes without between period or between the goal, their second goal and the third goal. They went a long time without scoring. Third period, no goals scored at all. 12-3, the Aquasusne Junior B Thunder. They continue on to the Founders Cup representing Ontario. There it is right there. An amazing game. And I wonder, I think Dennis might be giving us a call later on today to give us the play-by-play, as it were, to give us his analysis of last night's game. It was something else. It was absolutely amazing. It was packed. There was a lot of great spirit, of course, everybody enjoying the game. To the Guelph team, to the fans, thank you guys so much for making it an amazing series. Back and forth. Game number 1, Aquasusne. Game number 2, Guelph. Game number 3, Aquasusne. Game number 4, Guelph. Game number 5, Aquasusne. Back and forth. And I'll tell you, it was really something to see. And Guelph, of course, they're the Western Division champions. And Aquasusne Junior B Eastern Division champions. And now Ontario champions right there. Guelph, again, an amazing organization, absolutely incredible. And Guelph did a couple things. First of all, they gave us an amazing series. That's flat out, without a doubt. They really made us work for it. That is true. And but even first and foremost, Guelph actually handed Aquasusne their first at-home loss. Aquasusne was undefeated. We're undefeated right here at home. We went 20-0 for the regular season. Through the first two teams of the playoffs, we swept that 3-0. Both of that sort of brings us up to 26-0. We play Gunawage. We go to 27-0, and then Gunawage hands us our first loss in Gunawage right there. So we have 27-1. We're back here, back out of Gunawage. We took that series right there, 3-5. Best games out of 3 right there, 3-2. And that brings us up as well. And then we take on Guelph. And we win the first game. Guelph wins the second game right here. So Guelph, again, congrats to that amazing organization. They did hand us our first in-house, our first home barn loss right there. So that's definitely, at that time too, man, that's a big deal. It really, really is. So hats off to Guelph. Thank you guys so much for being here. Thank you for making the trek, and thank you for making an amazing series. Right now it is the Junior B, the Thunder, and they are off to the Founders. 97.3 CKNW. Like I say, we'll have a little more from our very own Dennis Chelsea, I'm sure, later on today. Here's a little something from Toby Keith, and this is taking us right to the 7 o'clock mark. A little song called The American Soldier, 97.3 CKNW. Good morning.

0: From the National Newsroom of the Canadian Press, I'm Karen Rebo. Several thousand properties remain under evacuation order or alert this morning on the western shores of southern BC's Okanagan Lake. Thousands of people were ordered out of their homes in Summerland, Peachland, and Falder, and they fled to Penticton as the Bald Range fire is still out of control. That fire erupted on Friday. High winds fueled its rapid growth. RCMP say an 80-year-old woman died because of the fire as she tried to escape her home with a family member in Meadow Valley. Officials say some homes have definitely been lost in Summerland and Falder. Here's Canadian Press reporter Brenna Owen.
1: The premier has said there's been significant structural losses, but we don't yet know the full toll.
0: BC Wildfire Service said yesterday the Bald Range fire had grown to 136 square kilometers since it erupted on Friday. France is bracing for its fifth heat wave alert of the season, adding to an intense stretch of hot weather that has repeatedly sent temperatures soaring across the country since May. Porter Airlines says a flight was canceled last week on Vancouver Island after a child refused to buckle up. An airline spokesman says its plane left the terminal in Victoria Thursday and was headed to the runway for departure to Toronto, but a young child was standing in their seat and would not secure their seatbelt. Porter says attempts by a parent and crew to fix the situation were unsuccessful, so the crew returned to the terminal and had the two passengers disembark. The kerfuffle, though, delayed the flight past the airport's runway closure, so all passengers had to get off and be rebooked for the next day. The man charged in rap icon Tupac Shakur's 1996 killing in Las Vegas is going to trial. 63-year-old Dwayne Davis is facing one charge of murder with a deadly weapon with the intent to promote, further, or assist a criminal gang in Shakur's death. Jury selection is set for today. Davis says he is innocent. An intergalactic comedic candidate with a garbage can on his head is at the center of the UK's political universe. Known for running against prime ministers, Count Binface is facing a special election against Reform UK leader Nigel Farage. The election has been denounced as a farce after Farage resigned from Parliament amid scrutiny of a big financial gift, only to announce he would run to fill his seat. Despite a field of 34 candidates, Binface has stolen the show with his humorous platform and hot takes on hand dryers and capping croissant prices.
2: Build at least one affordable house. Try nurses' pay to that of ministers. Rename London Bridge after Phoebe Waller. Bring back CFAX. And of course, move the hand dryer in the gents' toilets at the Crown and Treaty Pub, Uxbridge, to a more sensible position.
0: The man under the can is comedian John Harvey, and he does not break character. This is the Canadian Press. In sports, the Toronto Blue Jays open a crucial four-game series at home against the visiting Boston Red Sox tonight. Boston holds one of three wildcard spots in the American League standings, and Toronto is chasing one of those playoff berths. We're 3.5 games behind Texas right now for the final spot. The Jays left Philadelphia last night after a grueling 12-inning game that ended in a 7-6 loss to the Phillies. Canadian Jameson Taillon will make his Rogers Centre debut as a Blue Jay tonight. In tennis, the men's singles quarterfinals get underway today at the National Bank Open in Montreal with two matches scheduled. They include Rafael Hodar of Spain against Arthur Fils of France. The women's singles quarterfinals begin today at the NBO in Toronto. Canada's Leila Fernandez lost last night in the round of 16 to Naomi Osaka. There are two games in the WNBA tonight, including one in Atlanta, where the Dream will host the Toronto Tempo, who have lost 8 straight. From the Canadian Press, I'm Karen Rebo.
3: Take a look at that weather forecast for today and the next couple of days for Akwesasne and the surrounding areas. Looking at today, yeah, we do have a chance of some rain and thunderstorms today. By the afternoon, we'll have highs that are looking at 78 degrees Fahrenheit or 26 degrees Celsius. For tonight, shower and thunderstorms may continue, 62 degrees Fahrenheit or 17 degrees Celsius. Looking at tomorrow now, CKN Radio Bingo Tuesday, partly sunny out there, 79 degrees Fahrenheit or 26 degrees Celsius. For tomorrow night, 58 degrees Fahrenheit or 14 degrees Celsius. And then for Wednesday, we are looking at partly sunny skies with highs. We're looking at 78 degrees Fahrenheit or 26 degrees Celsius. I'm the Untamed Child Buck Wild for 97.3 CKON. And that is your forecast for Akwesasne and the surrounding areas.
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3: There you go right there. A little bit of weather for you. Well, you know what? Like we were talking a little bit last night, of course, about the Akwesasne Junior B Thunder taking it for the Ontario Provincial Tournament or Championship. They're now that. They represent Ontario. They're now at Ontario Championships. But also, I want to put a shout out there. This is fantastic. Team Quebec with a big win right here over First Nations. And many of our ladies are on that team right there, right here from Akwesasne. So Team Quebec right there, 21-3. 21-3 over First Nations, and the player of the game was Layla Back. That is awesome, man. Congratulations, ladies. Way to go. And again, just strong lacrosse going on. It's all happening right here. Yes, it is. Yes, it is. Time right now, I'm looking at 7:07 in the AM. Good morning, everybody. It is the Untamed Child. Buck Wild landed down for you. Glad to do it. Nothing to it. I got some Ricky Skaggs coming up. I got some Sheryl Crow right here for your morning. Here's a something from Hank Williams Jr. 97.3 CKON. Good morning, everyone.

97.3 CKY, a little rate price right there for the Get Up and Go morning show. Right now, I've got 60 minutes after 7 a.m., so 7:16 a.m. Good morning, everyone. I do want to let you know that MCA's district meeting for August 2026, they're going to be on Monday, August 10th, okay, at 6 p.m. in Ganado at the Ganado Recreation Center, in Goanoge at the Goanoge Recreation Center, and in Jishnine at the Jishnine Recreation Center. For more information, please contact Mohawk Government at 613-575-2250. Well, of course, we've been talking about lacrosse action this morning, and we may be hearing from Dennis in a little bit. He usually gives us the update, gives us the his view on it, I guess you could say. The overture right there from the game. But I do want to let you know as well that the Sooner B playoffs, okay, this is going to be the Sooner B playoffs right here. This is going to be a big one as well. Semifinals, that's coming up this week. Looking at Thursday. Okay, that was, oh, they got the new one coming out. That's what we got to look for. We got to look for the new one coming out right here for the Snake Island Muskies, man. That's going to be another one. That's coming up this week as well. So they have all kinds of lacrosse action going on. Yes, they do. And it's going to be a good one. So get out there, man. Enjoy yourself at those lacrosse games because they are something else. They really, really are. Here's a little something from Ricky Skaggs this morning. Don't let your sweet love die. 97.3 CKON. Good morning, everyone.

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97.3 CKY, little Hank Williams Sr. there, heading out on request. And take these chains from my heart. Time anomaly, that's 7:31. So, yes, we're going to hop into that weather, see what's going on weather-wise throughout Akwesasne and the surrounding areas. We come back, I got some Mount Tillis on deck. 97.3 CKY, good morning, everyone. Akwesasne weather. Looking at that weather forecast throughout Akwesasne and the surrounding areas. Looking at today, by the afternoon, we still have a chance of some showers and thunderstorms possible. That's on its way. We're looking at highs today at 78 degrees Fahrenheit or 26 degrees Celsius. For tonight, showers and thunderstorms may continue, 62 degrees Fahrenheit or 17 degrees Celsius. Looking at tomorrow now, partly sunny with highs in the upper 70s, 79 to be honest, 79 degrees Fahrenheit and 26 degrees Celsius. And for tomorrow night, 58 degrees Fahrenheit and 14 degrees Celsius. And that is your weather forecast throughout Akwesasne and the surrounding areas for 97.3 CKON.

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0: Good morning, Starshine. The Earth says hello.
1: Well, I guess it was back in 63 when eating my cooking got the better of me, so I asked this little girl I was going with to be my wife. Well, she said she would, so I said I do. But I'd have said I wouldn't if I'd have just knew how saying I do was gonna screw up all of my life. Well, the first few years weren't all that bad. I'll never forget the good times we had, cause I'm reminded every month when I send her the child support. Well, it wasn't too long till the lust all died, and I'll admit I wasn't too surprised the day I come home and found my suitcase sitting out on the porch. Well, I tried to get in, she changed the lock. Then I found this note taped on the mailbox that said, "Goodbye, Turkey. My attorney will be in touch." So I decided right then and there I was gonna do what's right, give her fair share. But brother,

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Why, they give her the color television set. Then they give her the house, the kids, and both of the cars. See? Well, then they start talking about child support, alimony, and the cost of the court. Didn't take me long to figure out how far in the toilet I was. I'm telling you, they have made a mistake, cause it adds up to more than this cowboy makes. Besides, everything I've had worth taking, they've already took. While she's living like a queen on alimony, I'm working two shifts, eat bologna, asking my

0: somebody told the bill pulled for. 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I'm gonna be carrying food stamps. You get it, Judge? I'm gonna be. That's not funny, huh?
1: 97.3 secure right there, Mr. Jerry Reed. And she got the gold mine, I got the shaft. Jerry Reed, man. Of course, country singer, singer-songwriter, actor. And, yeah, he is also just he's quite the guitar picker. He really is, man. Like, I love guitar. I play a little guitar. And I tell you what, you know, growing up, I was the rock guy. I always did the rock. I still do the rock. But these country players, man, some of these country players are absolutely phenomenal. And he is definitely one of them. He was just absolutely incredible. Jerry Lewis right there, man. Amazing. Of course, the Snowman from Smokey and the Bandit. We're going to take a little bit of a break right here. Just a little pause for the cause. We'll be right back right after this. So this is your Get Up and Go morning show right here from 97.3 CKOM. And I do want to let you know, I just got a message from Mr. Dennis Chelsea. And we'll be talking to him a little after 8 o'clock. So do be listening. That's a report for last night's Thunder game with the Guelph Regals, and the Akwesasne Junior B Thunder. That's all coming up. 97.3 CKOM. Good morning.
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97.3 CKUTR, hello, Toby Keith, and that is Rock You Baby. Well, I did hear from Mr. Dennis Chalsey a little while ago, so a little after 8 o'clock, we'll be talking with him and getting his take on last night's game between the Guelph Eagles and the Akwesasne Thunder. Akwesasne Thunder in that game, they're victorious last night, score of 12-3, a big win, huge win, and they are now the Ontario Provincial Champions, and they're on their way to the Founders Cup. Pretty excited. Let's hear what Dennis has to say here in just a little bit. So do be listening. It's all coming up right here. 97.3 CKY. I got 7:52 right now in the AM. And I'm going to have some weather for you. Find out what's going on weather-wise. Talk with us in the rest of the surrounding areas coming up at the top of the hour. Helping us get there, here's a little something from Brad Paisley. And looks like Carrie Underwood. And this is Remind Me. 97.3 CKY. Good morning, everyone.

0: From the National Newsroom of the Canadian Press, I'm Karen Rebo. Several thousand properties remain under evacuation order or alert this morning on the western shores of southern BC's Okanagan Lake. Thousands of people were ordered out of their homes in Summerland, Peachland, and Falder, and they fled to Penticton as the Bald Range Fire is still out of control. That fire erupted on Friday. High winds fueled its rapid growth. RCMP say an 80-year-old woman died because of the fire as she tried to escape her home with a family member in Meadow Valley. Officials say some homes have definitely been lost in Summerland and Falder. Here's Canadian Press reporter Brenna Owen.
1: The premier has said there's been significant structural losses, but we don't yet know the full toll.
0: BC Wildfire Service said yesterday the Bald Range Fire had grown to 136 square kilometers since it erupted on Friday. France is bracing for its fifth heat wave alert of the season, adding to an intense stretch of hot weather that has repeatedly sent temperatures soaring across the country since May. Porter Airlines says a flight was canceled last week on Vancouver Island after a child refused to buckle up. An airline spokesman says its plane left the terminal in Victoria Thursday and was headed to the runway for departure to Toronto, but a young child was standing in their seat and would not secure their seatbelt. Porter says attempts by a parent and crew to fix the situation were unsuccessful, so the crew returned to the terminal and had the two passengers disembark. The kerfuffle, though, delayed the flight past the airport's runway closure, so all passengers had to get off and be rebooked for the next day. The man charged in rap icon Tupac Shakur's 1996 killing in Las Vegas is going to trial. 63-year-old Dwayne Davis is facing one charge of murder with a deadly weapon with the intent to promote, further, or assist a criminal gang in Shakur's death. Jury selection is set for today. Davis says he is innocent. An intergalactic comedic candidate with a garbage can on his head is at the center of the UK's political universe. Known for running against prime ministers, Count Binface is facing a special election against Reform UK leader Nigel Farage. The election has been denounced as a farce after Farage resigned from Parliament amid scrutiny of a big financial gift, only to announce he would run to fill his seat. Despite a field of 34 candidates, Binface has stolen the show with his humorous platform and hot takes on hand dryers and capping croissant prices.
2: Build at least one affordable house. Try nurses' pay to that of ministers. Rename London Bridge after Phoebe Waller. Bring back CFAX. And of course, move the hand dryer in the gents' toilets at the Crown and Treaty Pub, Uxbridge, to a more sensible position.
0: The man under the can is comedian John Harvey, and he does not break character. This is the Canadian Press. In sports, the Toronto Blue Jays open a crucial four-game series at home against the visiting Boston Red Sox tonight. Boston holds one of three wildcard spots in the American League standings, and Toronto is chasing one of those playoff berths. We're 3.5 games behind Texas right now for the final spot. The Jays left Philadelphia last night after a grueling 12-inning game that ended in a 7-6 loss to the Phillies. Canadian Jameson Taillon will make his Rogers Centre debut as a Blue Jay tonight. In tennis, the men's singles quarterfinals get underway today at the National Bank Open in Montreal with two matches scheduled. They include Rafael Hodar of Spain against Arthur Fils of France. The women's singles quarterfinals begin today at the NBO in Toronto. Canada's Leila Fernandez lost last night in the round of 16 to Naomi Osaka. There are two games in the WNBA tonight, including one in Atlanta, where the Dream will host the Toronto Tempo, who have lost 8 straight. From the Canadian Press, I'm Karen Rebo.
3: Time right now, we're looking at 4 minutes after 8 o'clock, and here we are, 97.3 CKON. And on the line, we have our very own Dennis Charles. He's going to be talking to us tonight, today anyways, about the Thunder game from last night, the Guelph Eagles and the Akwesasne Thunder Junior B. Dennis, good morning.
4: Good morning, Buck. How are you?
3: We're doing great today, absolutely. My missus and I were at the game last night. Never miss a game when they're fairly close, you know. But, yeah, it was absolutely incredible. It was electric. It was astonishing. And with that being said, Dennis, go ahead.
4: Yeah, Buck, the Thunder turned in a dominating performance last night, for sure, and led by the 5 goals of Trice and Sunday. And he has to be arguably one of the best lacrosse players in junior B lacrosse or in junior lacrosse at all because of the way that he plays. Tryson had 5 goals, but he also caused some turnovers. He's very, very tenacious and aggressive. After we lose the ball in the opponent's end zone, he'll forecheck, and sometimes he'll steal the ball. And last night he stole the ball and scored, and then he stole the ball again, and then he was cross-checked and hit while he was down on the floor, and then they got another penalty, and they got in the power play, and they scored again. So it's just unreal that Tryson Sunday could, the way he steps up when the game is big. The bigger the game, the bigger he steps up. But all of the Thunder played well last night, from the defense, from the goaltending to the defense to the transition game. Offensively, they came to play, and the Guelph Eagles had no answer for what was coming at them in waves. They tried changing lineups. They tried changing transition players to offense. The goaltender, Dane Dickinson, was the number one goaltender in the playoffs coming into the series. He saw his 6 goals against average prior to that balloon to well over 11 per game. So the Thunder really dominated last night, and full value for everything. Good coaching on the way by Loyalis Mitchell, the head coach. And you know, we got assistant coaches Bill Miller, Mayan Adams, and Kai Tarbell. Really did a good job for the Thunder all summer long. And a lot of people don't know, but Tryson Sunday joined the team later in the season due to him playing elsewhere. I believe it was in Six Nations, and he came back to join his team here. Very strong team going to the Founders Cup, and what can you say? They just from the face-offs right on up to the offensive thrust that they had, they were down 2-1 early in the game, and they ran into some penalty trouble. But unlike the game in Guelph, where they ran into 3 straight penalties at home, but unlike the situation in Guelph where they had 4 straight penalties and gave up some power play goals, this time around the Thunder with Xavier the Wall alarming in the nets, and the defense not giving the top scorers for Guelph, that being Carter McKay and Levi Wilson, room to maneuver on the power play. The Thunder shut them down thoroughly. They were just totally dominating in all aspects of the game. Face-off-wise, Marsha Brown, one of the best face-off men in the country. He was just electrifying in the face-off circle. He won 92% of his face-offs. Of course, the face-offs only come after a goal, and he won like over 12 or 13 face-offs. So he was just unbelievable.
3: Yeah, it was like from our perspective, what we saw. I mean, we're there with all the fans as well, and absolutely everything was firing for him last night. Looking at Tryson, and like you said, Tryson is a straight up weapon. He is a straight up weapon player. He has his offense is amazing, and like you said, his defense. Even when he's run down, he does. He has this amazing ability and this amazing knack to free up that ball from the opponent, and you know. Probably more than 60-70% of the times, he'll free up that ball, and he's the one that he'll get it and grab it in. We've seen him in front of so many times where the opponents we take a shot, their goalie gets it, he's ready to pass it off to one of his own teammates, and there's Tryson right there in front of the net, and he'll block it somehow, and then he'll shake off 2 or 3 defenders, and then able to put it into the net. I mean, it's absolutely something amazing to see. But they were all incredible last night, every one of them. They all contributed amazingly, and you see how much of a team effort it is. But just the firepower and the defense for Aquas Austin was amazing. And not taking anything away from Guelph, because Guelph did 2 amazing things. First of all, they took it to us. We went to game 5. They took it to us, absolutely, hands down. They were amazing, and they also handed us our very first in-house, our own house loss. They were the first ones to give us our own loss here in our own barn. And that in itself is, something. So they came to play. They kept the series tight. You can see just the back and forth. When it first happened in the beginning, we get one, and then they get one. We're like, oh, this is going to be a back and forth, another one of these things. But Akwesasne just tightened it all up, hammered it down, and laid it to it.
4: Yeah, that's true. And Captain Teaguilata Barrero had 2 goals on the night. He was sharp throughout the game. Like you say, everybody was. River Porter had 3 assists. And, the total offense there from Dugga, Alunia Daga Thompson to Alex DeLarmi didn't score last night, but he had 3 helpers. And this is interesting. The number one leading goal scorer, point getter of the year – plays for Guelph. That was Ben Morton. He was limited to only 5 points throughout the series. 5 points. And their leading goal scorer for the playoffs, Carter McKay, he was held off the score sheet in goal scoring. He picked up only one assist. And the other player that they had from the Elora Hawks, Levi Wilson, who was a junior A player and affiliated with

0: didn't have as many goals as the other guys, but Alex contributed by just being the number one, the number two goals, the number one goal scorer, just goals alone throughout the league. He took assignments from other players, and those other players were allowed to get freed up, and he would pass them the ball, and they would get the goal. And an assist is just as big as a goal at times, you know, because you have to feed the player. You have to be aware of what's going on. And Alex was very aware that sometimes they were double-teaming him. They tried to do it on Tryson, and then when Tryson was double-teamed, he would pass off to one of his teammates, and they would score. And that's just the way it is. The Thunder have too much offensive weapons to be denied two or three games in a row. They haven't lost two games in a row since the start of the season. Of course, they were 20-0 during the regular season, and they were 27-0 going into the game series against Ganawage. Ganawage put them to the test. They passed. Guelph put them to the test. They passed with flying colors, and both game fives at the arena were won by the Thunder going away. In both situations against Ganawage, 11-7 and 12-3 in a very dominating performance. And a rarity in lacrosse, Buck, was this. In the third period, no team scored. Thunder didn't score, and neither did Guelph. Yeah. But it was an exciting period.
1: Exactly. There was so much back and forth. And a strong credit to the Akwesasne defense. I believe between the second goal and the third goal for Guelph, it was at least 20 to 25 minutes.
0: It was 25 minutes and 58 seconds in one stretch. And then they were shut out going from, I think it was, they scored at 8:42 or 8:52 of the second period. They did not score from then on until the end of the game.
1: Yeah.
0: So they were shut. Two long stretches of periods. One was 25:58. The other one was 27:40 something. So they were shut out for almost two full periods of shutout lacrosse by the Thunder in terms of minutes.
1: And it wasn't one of the things I noticed was it wasn't selfish lacrosse. It was not selfish lacrosse. Everybody had a role. Everybody's passing off, like you said. Mr. Delarmy right there, you know, he is. He was the second leading scorer. And he was, like you said, he was feeding. Tryson gets double-teamed. He feeds. You know, it's not selfish lacrosse. It's very smart lacrosse.
0: No, and also the transition game. We picked up some goals on the transition game. One that stands out is unbelievable. Is right off the face-off. Marsha Brown won the face-off. The ball comes loose, picked up by John McKenney, and he races down the floor and scores. And that was just a microcosm of how the game went. The Thunder were faster. They were stronger. They were more accurate in their passes, and they just... thoroughly, I couldn't believe it. They threw a blanket over top of Guelph in terms of their scoring chances. And any time that Wilson or McKay had a shot on net, it was either deflected, making the shot go wide, or it was tipped by a stick. And if the odd chance that it did get through, Xavier, the wall, Delarmy made the save. Some call him Xavier, some call him the wall. I nicknamed him the wall because he just stood up tall again today. And last night, against the Guelph Eagles. And every time the game is means something, and there's a lot on the line, and there definitely was a lot on the line last night for sure. Everybody stood up and took their turn at the at making sure that the Thunder were going to win, and they played well, and they played, like you say, Buck, they played very well as a team last night. They gelled. The cohesiveness, that's the Thunder that we've seen all year long. And sure, they were pushed against the wall by Ganawage, and they were pushed against the wall with some pushback by Guelph, taking them to five games. Ganawage did the same. They had some adversity. They didn't have too much adversity during the regular season. They had some couple of close games with Ganawage, one-goal games, and a couple of one-goal games against Gloucester. One was in the preseason and one was in the regular season. But when it comes down to adversity and facing adversity, they have answered the call every time.
1: I do want to talk about this real quick, and that is I want to give I totally agree with everything you just said there. It's we're lucky. You know, I felt lucky. Well, I didn't feel lucky. I felt, you know, I felt more privileged. You know, we had the final game right here in our own arena, and it's happened. We won in Guelph, and Guelph has won here. So that's a back and forth. We've won in Gunawaga, and Gunawaga has won here. It's a back and forth.

0: I did want to hit one more time, and I'm going to let you talk about this, but I'm just going to kind of put this in your ear, and that is for the defense, for Akwesasne. Why don't you talk a little bit about, if you can, just about those two back-to-back big penalties that came up that resulted in a 10-minute penalty for our player, and that basically, and Guelph had one for 2 minutes at that same time, that basically gave Guelph an 8-minute power play advantage.
1: Yeah, that was to Carson Mitchell. I know we got one for 5 minute major for face masking, and I don't know what the other one was. I looked at the score sheet and I couldn't figure it out. I didn't look at the official score sheet. I just looked at the one that was down that I was taking care of, and I couldn't catch the penalties because the action was going back to the power play. So I know we got a 2 5-minute majors. And the other guy got 2 minutes, and that effectively gave Guelph, and the score was 12-3. And they could have come back on that, and they killed off 8 minutes of a 5-on-4, which is totally unbelievable. The defense was just incredibly unreal, and they even created some scoring chances of their own. But the way they ragged the ball and killed off the 30 seconds, which I think is a good rule. They changed this rule many years ago. It used to be that if you were a man down and you had possession of the ball, you could kill off the whole penalty, the whole 2 minutes, if you had the ability to do that. Nowadays, they got the 30-second shot clock, similar to what the shot clock is in the NBA, that you have to get a shot on net, so that gives the offense at least 2 or 3 possessions if they lose it to get back on offense. But the defense was just unreal in that 5 minute double major to Carson Mitchell, and I don't know what happened behind the play, but something really riled up Carson Mitchell. I don't know if he took a stick in somewhere where he shouldn't have. And the guy did something that he shouldn't have done. He obviously did something to Carson, because he turned around and he was really upset with what had happened. And the Thunder just said, okay, we got a double major. We got to kill it off at, like you say, 8 minute power play. And it's unheard of to not get scored on an 8 minute major penalty. A power play, it's unheard of not to get scored on at least once, but the Thunder didn't get scored on at all, and the defense was just incredibly unbelievable. And the transition game, I can't tell enough about that transition game. You've got Bladen Hobbs Thompson, you've got Trace Hill, John McKinney, you got the other boys back there. You've got Trace Hill was just unbelievable as well. They carry the ball out. They run the ball out. They get it to the offense. It was just a well-oiled machine last night, Buck, in that 5 minute, the 8 minute major penalty that they had to kill off. They just looked at it and said, huh, no big deal. Let's take care of this. And we'll just with this 8 minute major and celebrate with our crowd after. And that's exactly what happened. They just shut everything down. They shut everything down offensively for themselves, and when they had a chance, they would go in and try to take the shot. But more often than not, they would wait till they killed the 30 seconds down to about 5 seconds and put the ball in the net. And what that did was it allowed those guys that were on the offensive side of things to run to the bench, and the defense would come back out and get ready for the Guelph Eagles offense to come out. And the Guelph Eagles had no answer. They had no answer. Kudos goes out to the coaches for the Thunder. Head coach Llewellyn Mitchell, this is going to be his second foray into the Founders Cup. He went there in 2023. We've got Coach Bill Miller, assistant coach Bill Miller, Mayan Adams, and Kai Tarbell. And, these guys are just ready to rock and roll. And that was their main focus all year long, was to get to the Founders Cup. And I believe that's why Tyson Sunday came back. I believe it was out in Six Nations. He came back and wanted to be with this team, wanted to be playing at home in his final year of lacrosse. And what a way to go out with the championship of the OLA and now heading towards the Founders Cup. So the offense is clicking, no doubt about it. River Porter, Marcus Thundercloud, Tagalunya Daga Thompson, Diego Arata Barrero, they're all firing on cylinder. Alex Delarmy, what can you say? I mean, we saw last night, Buck, and we saw the way that they beat Guelph three times was really three times running away. The first game was 13-8. The third game that they won, game number two of the win series for them, they won going away as well, 16-4. And then they won this game here, 12-3. So they've got the scoring power, they've got the defense, they've got the goaltending. It's just a matter of putting it all together again and keeping it together when we get to the Founders Cup next week.
0: Now, the Founders Cup coming up here next week, what are the dates for that, and where exactly is it going to be played, Dennis?
1: It's going to be played in St. John, New Brunswick, and the dates are August 16th to the 22nd. Now, I know people are wondering about the live stream, if we're going to be able to do that. I don't know at this point in juncture. I do know, I did read something along the lines that the Founders Cup was going to have a pay-per-view for streaming, I believe. I have to find out for sure, but what we're going to try to do is see that if we can live stream just the Thunder games. Of course, that's what we want to do anyway. We wouldn't do a live stream of anybody else's team. I know that in 2023 out in British Columbia, we did it on the radio, and BC TV Sports was out there. Of course, they were doing it for free at the time, and there was no cost per pay-per-view for the live stream, but I believe there's going to be pay-per-view this time. And I know last year when it was held out in the native territory out near Winnipeg, the live stream, Ganawaga, wasn't allowed to go there and do the live stream. And this was on a native territory in a native arena. They wouldn't allow Ganawaga to go down there and do the live stream. So I'm hoping that we can do something of that nature. Live stream just the Thunder games. I hope that we can get the permission to do that. But like I say, right now everything's all up in the air at this point in time. We'll solidify that probably midweek, because travel arrangements have to be made, hotel accommodations and vehicle rental and stuff of that nature. That all has to be taken into account when decisions come down, and of course sponsorships and things of that nature. So we'll deal with that when that comes up in the next day or two, and we'll keep the people informed. And right now the schedule's not set, so we'll see what the schedule has to say. But I believe there's going to be two divisions out there. The top two teams make it to crossover, one semifinal and the other semifinal. And then, of course, they have the bronze games and things of that nature. But we're just concerned about the Thunder and their schedule and how that's going to work out. And more importantly, how it's going to work out for the team. And another aspect is are we going to be able to live stream the games for our community back here and those across the country that are watching and following the Thunder?
0: And, of course, once we get that information obtained, their schedule, if broadcasting will be available, we'll definitely have that information for you right here from your live local station, 97.3 CKON. Dennis, quickly, you want to tell us about the trophy ceremony and the medals?
1: Well, that's another thing that, because of the celebration after the game, the players, aunts, uncles, duddas, fathers, mothers, friends and girlfriends and fans of all ages, from little children right on up to the elders, they were out on the floor, and it was out. There was I left after 30 minutes, and it was still going on. People getting pictures, kids getting autographs and things of that nature. The medals were still on the table, and I was talking to Mr. Cotton, the OLA representative, the commissioner. He says, "I said you didn't even have a chance to give the gold medals out." Then Turner Thomas, the general manager for the Thunder, was sitting there, and he says, "Well, standing there rather." And we were talking. He says, "Well, we'll have to take them in the dressing room, because it doesn't look like we're going to do anything here anytime soon with this, with the crowd on the floor." So the jubilation and the happiness that was on the floor was just overwhelming for a lot of people. There were tears of joy and tears of that the boys have made it for our community, and they mean a lot to this community, that the Thunder team. I don't know if they realize that or not, but this community has really come together and behind the Thunder all year long, and they really touched a lot of people's sentiment with the lacrosse and things of that nature. We haven't seen this type of brand of lacrosse in a long time, and the last time we've seen it was 2023, which is not a long time, but it is a long time between years of lacrosse for back-to-back type of deal, which isn't. But, they've got a lot of fans behind them. And the good thing about this team is that they're only going to miss out two or three seniors. So essentially it's going to almost be the same team coming back next year with a couple of, and there's 23 or 28 I think there's 28 U-17 players that are going to be trying out to play Junior B. So that's a lot of junior play age players that are coming up, leaving the U-17 ranks. And where are they going to go? That, you know, there's only maybe about maybe four or five spots that may be available in the Thunder team. They have to fight for those spots. Then there's going to be a handful of Junior B players that are going to be looking to play elsewhere. And Ganawaga certainly will take some. And other teams like maybe Ottawa and Nepean will, Gloucester. But it really bodes well. But getting back to your question about the celebration and things of that nature, was just the medal presentation did not happen. It's going to go. It went into the dressing room, and the boys got, I don't know what time they got out of there. I know I got home about 45 minutes after the game, and they were probably still at the arena till 10:30, 11 o'clock.
0: And you live right there on the island, so yeah, it's same thing with us. I mean, we stuck around for a while. My missus and I, and our friend, our family right there, Howie. I did want to let you know, or I did want to mention this as well. You mentioned how much the Thunder, how much the team means to the community right here. And I would like them to know also how much that means to not just community of Akwesasne, but outside communities. I'm in Cornwall, you know, quite often. And, you know, and I see people. I see people like, you know, hey, you're from, oh, they talk about the lacrosse. Or like, man, I heard about this team and you know, and I've heard about this. And I mean, even, you know, people in Cornwall, they come over to the games. I know there was a couple in Cornwall I met just over the weekend. I think it was like Friday or so, Thursday or Friday, and I met them over at one of the stores there. They'd actually moved up here from the Los Angeles area, Alex and Christina, and we just started striking up. We just brought up a conversation, and you know, we're talking, and I mentioned where we're from, and he was very, very interested, and he says, I really want to try to like get into like the local sports and stuff around here. I said, boy, have I got something for you. I said, coming up this weekend, you know, game number 5 on Sunday, and I told them all about the Thunder and the playoffs and the Founders Cup and everything, and the lacrosse here in our area, and how big it is, and not just for the guys but for the girls as well. I mean, we're all involved, and he was extremely excited, both he and his wife, and I believe they made it over last night to come and see this. So this was their very first, if they did, I'm hoping they did, this would have been their very first lacrosse game ever. And boy, what a spectacle to see. Absolutely.
1: Oh yeah, for sure. There's no doubt about it. We had people on the live stream watching from coast to coast, from British Columbia, the Squamish Nation. They greeted us real well on 2023, and they followed us all the way down here to on the live stream. And Marshall Brown, who's from the Nova Scotia area, had his family watching. So he's going to go home to New Brunswick, sort of, and be close to home. He plays lacrosse at Ottawa University in the field lacrosse program. But he's going to be going home, close to home in Nova Scotia. So after the Founders Cup, he'll have maybe a week or maybe less to be with his family, and then he's got to come back here to University of Ottawa and play lacrosse. And we've even had people down in the Washington, D.C. playing. I also want to give a shout-out to the Team Quebec girls, made up of Gunasadage, Akwesasne, and Ganawaga. Ashley Thompson gave us a text last night saying that they beat Team First Nations. They beat Team First Nations last night in Whitby by a score of 21-3. So congratulations to those girls, doing a good job, made up of the three Mohawk communities of Gunasadage, Akwesasne, and Ganawaga. So shout out to them, and thanks for Ashley Rain for Thompson giving us that information while we're doing a broadcast. And we also, check this out, Buck, we even had international coverage. A film crew from Italy was down to broadcast the game.
0: They saw that.
1: Yeah, they had a mobile camera on the shoulder of a person going around and filming a crowd. Plus, they had a stationary camera. So it was interesting. I got a call from Mike Mitchell prior to the game, about 2:30, 3 o'clock in the afternoon. He says, Denny, we got a film crew from Italy. They want to come and to check out the game. He says, is there a game tonight? I said, yeah, it's 7 o'clock. He says, good. He said, they want to get there. So we hustled around and got the permission to do the game and film it. And also People don't know, but Mike Mitchell, I mentioned this last night on the live stream, he is one of the recipients this year of the Alfie Jocks Memorial Award being presented in Onondaga. And everybody knows Alfie Jocks in lacrosse circles, a great ambassador for the lacrosse game. He passed away not too long ago, and he was also a famous stick maker in the Onondaga Nation. So Mike's going there on September 11th. For the presentation. I wanted to talk to him during the first and second intermissions, but I never got a chance to. He was busy with the watching the game, of course, but then he was also chatting with the filmmakers on things that were going on in and explaining things to them about what was going on in the game and stuff like that. They were very, very impressed with the game of lacrosse, to say the least.
0: Yeah, we saw them. You were on the opposite side. We actually, my missus and I sat on the, I guess you could say it was the southern side. Yeah, I think we sat on the southern side of the arena. And normally we're on the northern side, but we sat on the southern side where I could see you over across the way. And then I looked over, and yeah, there was this film crew that was there. And by the way, I do want to give a shout-out to that film crew because they're very respectful in so many sense, but they're very respectful, excuse me, in the sense of there was actually somebody right next to us, and the film crew had actually asked them, hey, would you mind if we did like an interview with you or talked with you? They would actually do that first before they just went ahead and came right up and started talking to people. They actually asked for permission and things like that. So that was a really cool move on that film crew's part.
1: Yeah, actually, you were on the east side, and okay. I was on the west side.
0: Is that what that is? Okay. All right. Yeah. East side, west side.
1: Yeah. And it was built east and west for a reason.
0: That's right.
1: And there were supposed to be windows put in that arena. Because there's a prevailing wind all the time from west to east. And that would have been really nice to have at that time. But the money of the situation didn't allow that because the prevailing winds west to east would always give a nice cool breeze in the arena. And I don't know if it was hot in there or not, but I had a little fan. I know you always carry a fan with you, a big one.
0: Absolutely.
1: And I had a little one there that always kept me cool during the game. So, and I had a towel there in case I broke out in the sweat and stuff like that. But I don't know if it was hot for everybody else in there, but it was comfortable where we were in the stairwell doing the broadcast. I got to say, kudos to Olson Adeka Mitchell, the videographer and the cameraman for, we work side by side. He doesn't really say too much during the game, but he does he lets his actions of the camera and the videography do the talking for him. And a young man that I work with, he was just, we had a good rapport all season long and hopefully that'll carry on into down into over to St. John. Olson Adeka definitely will be going for sure. And I don't know if I'll be going. Hopefully I can. But like I say, we'll cross that bridge when we get to it. I've done a lot of championship series. I've done the President's Cup. I've done the Founders Cup. I've done the Nations Cup. It would be nice to do the Founders Cup once again. And getting up there in age, Buck, and I don't know if I'll be able to travel as much and do those types of things in the future, but I'd like to do this one again out in the Founders Cup in New Brunswick.
0: Well, I'll tell you what, when we get up there farther in the future, we can talk about you getting up there in age. Until then, you do an amazing job. We love hearing you. And again, that's not just around here. That's all over the place. I do want to say this very quickly, going back to Team Quebec with their win over the over First Nations. The player of the game was Layla Back. So a shout out to Layla Back. Congratulations right there. Good for you. Very much appreciated. I also want to hit on this right here. I'm not sure what his name is. The young man from the Anything Lacrosse podcast, right there.
1: Jacob.
0: Yeah, Jacob. Now I know you were on the show like in the last week or so, maybe last week and a half.
1: Right.
0: They had you on the show, and we're looking for his take. You know, last night I'm looking for it, and finally my missus found it, only because it's kind of funny. And he's totally cool. Jacob is very upfront and honest, in the sense of he's like, if I'm wrong, I'm wrong. And for Akwesasne and Gunawage, he called it for Gunawage. For Akwesasne and Guelph, he called it for Guelph. And now he's like, he's just like, I'm so excited to meet these guys from Akwesasne. I'm so excited to meet the Thunder. But, you know, so he's going to be out there. He'll be out there for the Founders. And so that'd be interesting. I hope he gets a little bit of airtime on his podcast, because he's actually doing very well. And he has a lot of passion, that young man does,
1: for
0: the game in general. And he looks like a guy who just wants to dig and find out more and more and more. It doesn't matter who the team is. He's just very into that. And so, but when he does become a fan, he is right on top of it. So he was doing some squawking and talking about Akwesasne last night.
1: Yeah. And I got to give a shout out to the coaches for the Thunder. They kept calm, cool, and collective throughout the series. There was a couple of times where they could have easily, you didn't hear. We were sitting right behind them, just on top, and doing the play-by-play and the live streaming. And at no time did I ever hear any yelling, or going on the bench. And in tense games, sometimes you can get that, where the coaches start, not yelling at players, but raising their voice above the crowd so that they could hear them. But I didn't hear any of that at all throughout any of the series with Ganawage and stuff like that. You heard players chatting with themselves, but you didn't hear any of this yelling and hollering going on about, oh, you should have done this, you should have done that, you could have done this. And no, it wasn't anything like that. It was very quiet. They would just point out things that should have been done or could have been done differently to the players, and they responded in kind. So it was just an unbelievable organization. Kerry Tarrant, CAA management, owns the team, and very well organized, very well. I got to give a shout out to Jaden Francis and Audrey Tarrant for the Akwesasne Thunder, the management part of it. They do a great job for the players and things of that nature, and just unreal.
0: Actually, Kerry took the player of the game last night.
1: Yeah, I saw that.
0: He did. For his behind-the-scenes work and everything that goes on behind the scenes that we don't see. So he was awarded the player of the game last night, Kerry Tarrant.
1: Oh, there's a lot of work that goes on behind the scenes. I can guarantee you that. But people don't see that, and there's some bugs that have to be ironed out here and there, from the production right on down to the management and the front door staff and stuff of that nature. Behind the scenes, it takes a lot of work, and it takes a lot of people to do that, and very thankful for that. I just want to give a shout-out to Buck, to CKON and the Akwesasne Communication Society. It was up in the air for me to go to Guelph on games 3, and 4 in there. Sponsorship came in the form of CKON, and a lot of people don't know this, but I'll let them know right now that I was going to work on Thursday morning. I was at work, and of course, Buck, you were in on this as well. Reen came right to my office and said, "Can I meet with you?" I said, "Sure." So we went in the meeting room that we have, and she says, "Get your stuff. You're going to Guelph. We're taking care of it." I said, okay. So I left and came home and packed my bags. And my wife says, what's going on? I said, well, I said, Reen came and dragged me out of the office and said, you're going to Guelph. Keep going. So I had to pack up real quick and get on the road. And one of the things that I had to do was it cost a lot of money. On the total, the ETR, 407 ETR, had to use the ETR to get around Toronto in order to get to Guelph. And I got there not just in time, but I got there at 5:30, quarter to 6, pulled into the parking lot, didn't even go to the hotel room, just got out of the parking lot, grabbed my stuff, and walked into the arena, bumped into Austin Adeka, and we were ready to rock and roll, and we did. Never got into the hotel room to about maybe...
0: Well, after so, how ace is Reen? How ace is that, man?
1: She's just unbelievable, and thank you for the sponsorship and stuff of that nature. Because without the help of CK1, I wouldn't have been there. It was up in the air, but tell you the truth, I was going to go either way. Mm-hmm. I was just going to go either way.
0: Okay, all right. Did you hear that, Reen? Did you hear what he said?
1: I would have went on my own, but. But she came and dragged me out and said, get your butt home. Go pack and get your butt home and go to Guelph. So here I am. And I wanted to thank the CKON staff, yourself, and everybody that made it happen. And I want to thank the fans, too. The fans and the viewers and all of the nice comments that Austin Adeka and I received on the production and the broadcast. It's very well appreciated. And I hope that we can... I hope that we brought some joy and some for those that couldn't make the game, especially the elders that are homebound and some that can't get to the arena and climb the stairs and get up to the stands, because right now the elevator is down at the arena, and it has been for some time. And they're looking to get that rectified as soon as possible. That they're having some issues with the the Otis elevator to come down and take care of it, because they don't exactly know what the problem is or what should be done. But they're ironing that out, and hopefully hopefully by the next season everything will be all worked out soon for our elders to attend the game. Those that can, but those that can't, we're glad that we can bring that to you into your living rooms, and we thank all of the sponsors for that. Throughout the season for the Thunder, and I believe there was five major sponsors. There was Aquasestamo Casino, Mohawk Duty Free and Italian Denega, Can-Am C-Store here on Cornwall Island, Corner Convenience in Messina, and Red Fox Gas and Convenience, and located on Johnny Mack Lane here in Aquasestamo. So thank you very much for your sponsorship. I can't say that enough. It brings the game to those who can't make it, and glad that we could do that, and thank you for the sponsors for that, especially CKON for getting me to Guelph, and I appreciate it very much, and very appreciative of the fact that we have the best fans in the world.
0: Well, you know what? That was all for the community. Absolutely, 110%. The community really appreciates it. We love hearing, when we can't get out there to those games, we love that you do such an amazing job to bring us through the speakers and put us around the game floor. I do want to say this very quickly. I want to give a mention out to Dungeon Jacobs, who's a coach. I guess he's not doing very well now, but his family would love for us to mention him and keep him in thoughts and prayers. So absolutely, go out to Dungeon Jacobs, coach right there, and this is for the family as well. So there you go, right there. That is for you guys, for your Dungeon and his family. All the best. Absolutely, stay positive, do the best you can. Of course, appreciate your coaching that you've done as well.
1: Yeah, Mark's been involved in lacrosse for a long time. He's played the game.
0: And yes,
1: he's given back to the game in terms of coaching and things of that nature. And then he had a very serious incident with his health, and we're all pulling for him, and kudos to the Jacobs family for standing up for and behind Mark and stuff of that nature. We send all of our best to Mark for sure, and I think he was involved with junior B lacrosse at one time as well. I know he played senior B, and very tough lacrosse player. Comes from a lacrosse family, actually. His father was a great lacrosse player back in the day, John Jacobs, and Mark carried that out. And then we had his other brothers, Joseph Jacobs, played, and so did Matt Jacobs. Everybody knows Matt. Mm-hmm. And I call him Matt the Hammer, and they all played lacrosse, those guys. So they're good. So our prayers and thoughts are going out with Mark and his family today. Go. And Buck, I just wanted to mention, the other thing is that we had the referees did a really good job last night.
0: Really good job. They let them play, and there was some things like I think they called it pretty evenly last night. I really, really, sometimes you see it where it doesn't work out that way, and maybe you may feel a little biased in some aspects, but when you see it, you call it like you see it. And last night, it looks like they really let the guys play. It was a little rough, a little physical here and there, but they still let them play through it as long as it was into the realm of almost like, serious destruction in aspect, because they did call it at that point. But it looks like they stayed pretty fair right down the line.
1: Yeah, and I just want to give a shout-out and thoughts and prayers going out to Larry the Eagle Edwards. He's not doing very well health-wise. Larry yourself. He was the manager at CKON, and he was the voice of lacrosse and hockey for a while while he was there at the arena. But I got word last night, someone come up into the announcer's table and told us that he wasn't doing too well. So our thoughts and prayers go out to Larry Edwards and his wife, Debbie the Dove, and hope that, our thoughts and prayers are with him in this stage of his life.
0: Well, I do know that. Absolutely. Thank you so much, Dennis. Very much appreciated. Yes, everybody knows Larry. Everybody knows Debbie. And Larry, a huge lacrosse fan. And he was huge, like you said, with the lacrosse and the hockey. And absolutely thoughts and prayers out to the incredible, the amazing Larry the Eagle Edwards. And, of course, thoughts and prayers and much love out to Debbie the Dove as well. Thank you so much, Dennis.
1: Of course. Yeah, so Buck, we'll let you go. We've been chatting for a while, and I'll call you back later for the game report that you can put on your show later on in the day. How's that sound?
0: That sounds absolutely amazing. Once again, Dennis, thank you so much. It's been an incredible season. It's been an incredible playoff series. Kept everybody on the edge, which is fantastic, which is what you want. You want that adrenaline and even that little bit of, just a little bit of an anxiety. I know my missus goes through the anxiety when it comes up for these big games. But there it is. So now we are off to the Founders. Dennis, thank you so much for your dedication and your professionalism. Of course, just the amazing job that you do when it comes to announcing these games and doing the commentary. Very much appreciated. Yeah.
1: I appreciate that, Buck, and I want to give a shout-out to my wife, Maggie. She's by my side all the time. I'm always in and out, gone on the road, doing this, doing that, but she understands that I'm not only doing it for myself, but I do it for the community of Akwesasne, and I love doing it, and I'm in my element there. I'm not a professional by any means, but sometimes I make mistakes, and but that just sounds, I get so involved and engrossed into the game that sometimes I get lost, and that's okay. And it just adds to the excitement of the game itself. Then we'll go from there.
0: Gets a little lost.
1: Shout out to her.
0: Gets a little blue with the language sometimes, but it's all with love. Absolutely. I was like, oh, my God, man. I was like, okay, there's no self-edit on this one. But we're at that point. Why not?
1: No, we edited that. We edited that at the beginning of the game, but some people heard that when I was talking to the referees.
0: Yeah. And somebody came in this morning. I was like, oh, my God.
1: I didn't realize I had a hot mic on me. I should have took the mic when I was going down there, and I didn't realize it carried that far.
0: Yes. You do have the hot mic with you, dude.
1: Well, I said, Olson Adeka, I said, are we off the air? He said, yeah. So I didn't bother taking my mic off, and I went down and talked to the referees about what happened in Guelph, and yeah. I apologize for that if you heard that, ladies and gentlemen, but that's been edited. So I'm going to have to do what Todd Blanche did in the hearings in Washington. I plead the fifth.
0: I will say this: if you saw that golf game, it doesn't make what Dennis said right. It does make it very understandable, though. I'll give you that right there. Okay, I will give you that, young man.
1: Okay, then thank you very much, Buck, and have a good day.
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2: The Akwesasne Communication Society will hold their annual general assembly Monday, September 21st, 2026 at 6 p.m. at the Sybridges Mohawk Tribe Senior Center. The Akwesasne Communication Society annual general assembly tentative agenda will be as follows. Opening. Introduction of the Akwesasne Communication Society Board of Commissioners. Approve minutes of 2025 annual general assembly. Presentation of 2025 financial review. Announcement of election results. Business from the floor. Adjournment. There will be two seats open on the Board of Commissioners. An election will be held to fill 2 3-year terms. The Board of Commissioners' responsibilities. The Board of Commissioners provides oversight for the 97.3 CKNW radio station. They develop and ensure policies are followed. They also ensure financial transparency to the community of Akwesasne. The Akwesasne Communication Society is a working board. Board commissioners must participate in the operation of CKNW Radio Bingo as a bingo counter, bingo runner, phone operator, or bingo ball machine operator. Commissioners will be compensated accordingly. If a community member is interested in submitting their name as a candidate for a commissioner seat on the Akwesasne Communication Society, please fill out an application at CKNW Radio Station in Sybridges. All applications must be completed in person and signed, declaring candidacy. Applications will not be emailed. To qualify as a candidate, one must be at least 19 years of age and in possession of a Mohawk Nation Red Card, Mohawks of Akwesasne Certificate of Indian Status Card, or Sybridges Mohawk Tribal Identification Card. Applications will be taken Monday, August 31st, 2026, until Friday, September 11th, 2026, at 4 p.m. If needed, a voting station will be held from 11 a.m. to 5 p.m. on Monday, September 21st, 2026, at the Sybridges Mohawk Tribal Senior Center, Sunroom. Successful candidates will be contacted to be present at the annual general assembly, which will begin at 6 p.m. at the same location. If you have any questions, please contact Virginia Gowie Jacobs, office manager, 613-575-2100 or 518-358-3426. You can also email Gowie at cknwnfm.com. Oh, sweetheart, this washer isn't spinning anymore. I think I need to go shopping.
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97.3 CKNW right there. Still haven't found what I'm looking for. Something from U2. Time right now, I'm looking at 9 o'clock. Just went over to 9 o'clock right now. We're going to throw some weather at you, see what's going on weather-wise through Aquasusne and the surrounding areas. And here we are right here on our Monday. Going to make it that fun day for you. We are looking at the 10th of August already, and the summer is just burning on by. Yes, it is. Yes, it is. Now we go out to Mr. Dennis Chelsea. He gave us a call a little while ago. We were talking about the Thunder game from last night, taking on the Guelph Eagles, and the Thunder are now the Ontario Provincial Champions, and they're going to be out at the Founders Cup over at St. John's, New Brunswick, representing Ontario, and of course representing everyone right here in Aquasusne and all Native territories, man. Just awesome. Amazing, amazing stuff. And a fantastic game. Let's check out weather, shall we? We'll be right back right after this. Aquasusne weather. Looking at that weather out there, yeah, we still have a chance of showers and thunderstorms today by this afternoon. Looking at today, we got 78 degrees Fahrenheit for the high, looking at 26 degrees Celsius. For tonight, showers and thunderstorms may continue, 62 degrees Fahrenheit or 17 degrees Celsius. Looking at tomorrow, a little clearer out there, 79 degrees Fahrenheit or 26 degrees Celsius. And for tomorrow night, going to start getting a little clearer, even more. We got 58 degrees Fahrenheit or 14 degrees Celsius. I'm the Untamed Child Buck Wild. And that is your weather forecast for 97.3 CKON. Yes, that is your weather forecast. Well, welcome to the show. In a little bit, we're going to have your morning horoscopes. We're also going to have things that make you go, what? And, of course, your birthday club draw. That's coming up, too. If you have a birthday today or you know someone with a birthday, please give us a call here at 97.3 CKON so we can get you into our birthday club draw. It is that easy. Well, you know what? I'm going to talk about this right here. Again, the big lacrosse action. Again, out to, I want to say, to Layla Back. Layla Back, congratulations. Team Quebec, they won a big one right there over First Nations, and she is the player of the game. So congratulations out to you. Enjoy it, absolutely. And everybody's partying when it comes to lacrosse. So here's a little something from Mr. Jason Aldean. And this is my kind of party. Here's your Get Up and Go Morning Show. 97.3 CKON.

0: Yeah, 97.3 CKY there, Willie Swamp, a legend of Willie Swamp, and that is Mr. Charlie Daniels Band. Yes, it is. Timer now, I'm looking at 10 minutes after 9 o'clock. Right here on our Monday, making it a fun day. I do want to let you know the MCA Environment Program is looking for a community member who would like to share stories or songs about turtles during an upcoming turtle release event with elders and youth in Jishnina. The deadline to express interest will be August 10th. That is today. So definitely get a hold of them. And that's going to be for more information. You can email melanie.allguire@aquazusney.ca. Once again, Melanie, M-E-L-A-N-I-E, dot Allguire, A-L-G-U-I-R, at aquazusney.ca. So if you have stories and you'd like to share something, they're ready to listen. Right now it's time for our daily Mohawk language lesson right here from 97.3
1: 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Sagal. It's time for your Ganyakeha language lesson with me, Watsonina. 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Seguzo aguego, onagadia kahiwai do the one na wins the Ganyakeha when not so Watsonina you get. Katoni zalaga da guasa, so what the wins is wawana. 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

0: 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Now, if we're joining CKON for a daily Ganyut Geha lesson. Now, I'm just going to get a lesson. Now, I'm going to get a lesson. I saw a way of death that
1: 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Laid it down for you. Glad to do it. Nothing to it. And enjoying the day, absolutely. We're looking at 9.13 in the AM. Good morning, everyone. And yeah, tomorrow, CKON Radio Bingo. So do get out there and get those cards. It's all happening. Love the Radio Bingo. And it's happening tomorrow night, 7 p.m. American Money Payouts for games 1 through 6. The jackpot is $8,750 Canadian if you can bingo within the first five numbers or less. This week's Community Fund recipient, that's going to be the Akwesasne Junior Hockey Club, the Akwesasne Junior Hockey Club. And the half sheets for this week are going to be blue. Last week's community fund game was worth $1,379. Nice. So get out there and get those cards. Keeping it going, no sign of slowing right here for your Give It Up and Go morning show. Like I said, if you do have a birthday, by the way, you have a birthday, give us a call right here. Send us a message. Let us know your birthday is here so we can put you into our birthday club draw. That is happening. Yes, it is. Well, coming up at the Malone Fair right there, the Franklin County Fair, we got some great white that's going to be there. We'll talk about that in a little bit as well. Right now, here's a something called Once Bitten, Twice Shy. 97.3 CKON.

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4: Yes, yeah, right there, the Franklin County Fair. It started on the 8th. It's going on until the 16th. And, yeah, great concert series they have going on. All kinds of goodies. Today is what we're looking at, the 10th today. So let's see what's going on at the fair with the 10th right here today. I got my little pamphlet right here. So Monday, August 10th, first of all, it's only $10 at the gate right there for admission. 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There you go. They have Children's Day today. It's prices reduced on rides. So starting at 8 a.m., I had that. They had the 4-H Horse Show showmanship. That's awesome. And today, I also have the Franklin County, let's see here, we got Northern New York. Is this a tractor pull today? It sure is. 6 p.m. Northern New York Tractor Pull Association. 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And the children of 4 and under are free. There you go. Children 5 to 11 are only $5. Adults 12 and older. So if you got some 12-year-old adults out there, great. Adults 12 and older are $10. So that's going to be cool, man. They got the tractor pull going on today. That's going to be starting at, let me double check right here for you. I believe 6 p.m. Yes, it is. So there you go. Head on to the fair. They got tractor pulls going on today. That is going to be something else. Yes, it is. Yes, it is. I got the weather coming up here in just a tad. And of course, I want to throw some birthdays out there because our birthday club draw is coming up as well. Happy birthday. This is going up to Mom. Just going to our mom, Debbie. Love Ash and Aubrey. And Gigi right there. So there you go. So you're going to go into the bucket. I also have another birthday right here. To my beautiful mother, Debbie Cook Jacobs. There you go right there. That's love from your daughter, Stacy. Oh, that's awesome. And then love, happy birthday to the best Duda ever. That's from Gracie, Peter, Emma, Jack, and Joe. There you go right there. And then happy birthday to Joy Roundpoint, and that is from Donna. Happy birthday. I'm giving you a happy birthday out there too, Aunt Debbie. Enjoy your special day today. Birthday Club Draw is coming up here in just a tad right now. Heading out on request. Here's a little something from Tesla, and this is the love song. 97.3 CKON.

0: Looking at that weather forecast for the remainder of the day, next couple of days, yes, we got a chance of some showers and thunderstorms by the afternoon. Looking at 78 degrees Fahrenheit or 26 degrees Celsius. For tonight, those showers may continue, 62 degrees Fahrenheit or 17 degrees Celsius. Looking at tomorrow, starts to clear up a little bit. We got partly cloudy skies out there, 79 degrees Fahrenheit or 26 degrees Celsius. And then for tomorrow night, clearing up a little bit more, we're going to have 58 degrees Fahrenheit or 14 degrees Celsius. I'm the Untamed Child Buck Wild, and that is your weather forecast for 97.3 CKON.
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0: A little something going on in request right here. A little something from Arcane Belief. 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

97.3 CKY1, right there, a little Arcane Belief, and that is Open Window. Heading out on a request. Want to throw some happy birthdays out there? I got a happy birthday out to Florabelle Anderson, and this is from Rena, Edge, and the family. Guess what? You're going into the birthday club draw right there. Another one right here to Florabelle. Happy 87th to Florabelle, and that is from Rhea and Sebastian. There we go right there. And then I have a happy birthday to Alan Jocko from your mother and sister, Robin. And they're looking for a song, so I'll get that song on there in just a little bit. And then I have another happy birthday right here. This is going out to Alan Jocko from his sister, Jamie. So there you go right there. Got some good ones right here for the birthday club draw. And that's going to be coming up here in just a little bit. Absolutely. 97.3 CKYN. Right now I got, what am I looking at here? 937, there you go right there. 937 for the old time piece. It is the Untamed Child. Buck Wild laid down for you. Glad to do it. Nothing to it. Again, CKYN Radio Bingo tomorrow night. So get out there and get those cards. All kinds of good stuff going on, man. We got Radio Bingo going on. We have the Franklin County Fair. By the way, the 167th anniversary of the Franklin County Fair. That is huge. So get out there and enjoy it. Get a good part of that, man. Enjoy it. Have a good time. Because when it comes to the fair, we all love it. We all love it. We all go to Franklin County Fair. We go to the New York State Fair as well. And we just absolutely enjoy them around here. So get out there and enjoy that fair. Get in touch with the fair theme right here. Here's a little something coming at you from the tubes. And this is Theme Park. 97.3 CKYN.

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3: 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Right here on your live and local station, CKON. 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
4: 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Right now, we're looking at 9:44 in the AM. Good morning, everyone. Welcome to the Get Up and Go Morning Show, where we're going to hop into our daily horoscopes right here, see what's going on with the horoscopes. 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
4: 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There it is right there, yes. Time for your daily horoscope. The messages from the heavens. The words of wisdom from the celestial beings. Let's start off with Aries. Good morning, Aries. How are you today? For Aries, don't drive yourself so hard that you hurt the tools that you're working with, including your own healthy body and mind. Rest is part of the work. You know you've done enough for today when continuing would make tomorrow harder. There you go, right there. And that is for Aries. Looking at Taurus today. Well, hello, Taurus. What you want to do today, you won't want a month from now. There you go. It's like a craving. Served timely, it's so delicious. But far less for when the craving has passed. To have the experience before you, interest wanes, but it's on the fast track. There you go. That is for Taurus today. Looking at Gemini. Good morning, Gemini. The right conversations reflect your strength and sharpen your ideas. But how do you find the right ones and avoid the rest? Head toward the people who make you think bigger, laugh harder, and stay longer. That is for Gemini. We're now looking at Cancer. Good morning, Cancer. And for you today, your imagination is wild, but your practical sense is as poised as you need it to be. What a winning combination. Today, you can use it in turn. Excuse me. Today, you can use it to turn a long shot into a real plan with exciting potential. That is for Cancer. Hey, Leo, how you doing over there? For Leo today, you're a dreamer with a vision and a leader with a mission. Lately, it happens to be a rather lighthearted. It happens to be a rather lighthearted and fun mission, and that could be why you so easily gain the cooperation of peers. That is for Leo. Hey, Virgo, how are you today? While biting off more than you can chew is a choking hazard, nobody said you couldn't use a knife. Your project management skills are top-notch. Cut the challenge into smaller pieces and enjoy the feast. There you go, Virgo. Looking at Libra today. Well, hello there, Libra. New voices and unfamiliar places will widen your view. You'll discover that people halfway around the world have already solved a problem you've been puzzling over. You'll give credit where it's due and put your own spin on it. That is for Libra. It's now time for Scorpio. Well, hello, Scorpio. And for you today, you know you're working at the right place when it doesn't hurt to imagine doing the same thing again tomorrow and the next day and the next. You don't have to hurry. You only have to keep going. And that is for Scorpio. I know how you feel, Scorpio. Absolutely. Love what I do. We're now looking at Sagittarius today. The current situation isn't perfect, but it beats repeating the old chapter. You've learned too much, built too much, and become too interested to circle back now. Keep facing forward toward the next surprise. That is for Sagittarius. Well, hello, Capricorn. How are you doing today? Let's see what we got going on for Capricorn today. For Capricorn, what works for someone else might be wrong for you, but you'll get closer to the right thing by investigating it anyway. And the good news is, options abound. With a little persistence, it's only a matter of time before you find a good fit. That is for Capricorn. Well, hey there, Aquarius. You can tell a lot about people by what they consider exciting. If someone's favorite hobby is stirring the pot, leave them to it. You'll have much more fun with your own favorite hobbies and a non-drama policy. There you go right there. That is for Aquarius. And then for Pisces today, well, hello, Pisces. It feels good to be generous with the appreciative, but often the ones who most need generosity are incapable of appropriate expressions of gratitude because they're too busy surviving. Real generosity doesn't deepen on applause. Real generosity doesn't depend on applause. There you go right there. That is for Pisces. And now for today, August 10th, 2026. Here we go. For the birthday person today, if you think you know a lot of people now, buckle up for your year of social swirl. The introductions will keep multiplying until your network of friends and professionals become massive, useful, and so interesting. More highlights, VIP treatment becomes normalized. Your talents merge into a rewarding new role. You can count on love to be the constant and you can count on love to be constant and buoying. 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

Yes, yes, yes, yes. Happy birthday to you. It's now time for our birthday club draw. 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The proud sponsors for our birthday club draw. So I'm going to do that right here. Got my bucket right here, my magic bucket all filled with the names. And I do want to throw a happy birthday out too. Got another one right here. This is going to be going out to my sister, Debbie Cook. There you go, Debbie Cook Jacobs. There you go right there. Happy birthday today. That's love, Nicole, Alan, and Alana. So there we go right there. That's going out to you there, Aunt Debbie. Do enjoy your beautiful day today. Absolutely. Again, the birthday club draw is every Monday through Friday right here from your live and local station, 97.3 CQN. What we do is we're going to pick a name right here out of our magic bucket, and you will be our birthday celebrity for today, which is very, very nice. And then what happens is at the end of the week, we actually go through all the birthdays we picked for that week, Monday, Tuesday, Wednesday, Thursday, Friday. Those go into a separate draw, and you get a chance to win an amazing package, an amazing prize. You could win a $10 gift certificate from Bear's Den, a $10 gift certificate from Edith May Cafe, a $20 gift certificate from Shy's Place, and a beautiful flower bouquet from Flowers Cornwall. And now we'll go once again to our proud sponsors right there. And that is the prize that is up for grabs. So without further ado, we're going in the buckets. Climbing in the bucket. Stirring up the bucket. Coming out of the bucket. I got my name. And our birthday celebrity for today is Joy Roundpoint. There you go, Joy. Happy birthday to Joy Roundpoint. And that is from Donna. So I wanted to put that out there for you. So happy birthday, Joy. Joy, you are a birthday celebrity for today. So you go up on our wall of winners. And then on Friday, you get a chance to win that very, very cool prize. Once again, a $10 gift certificate from Edith May Cafe. A $20 gift certificate from Shy's Place. A $10 gift certificate from Bear's Den. And then a beautiful flower bouquet from Flowers Cornwall. There you go. Joy Roundpoint. So you are on our wall of winners. And let's see who celebrates with you today in the land of entertainment. So let's take a look around. And sometimes it's kind of hard because there are so many, like, say, YouTube stars and stuff like that. We're just trying to find just our average movie stars. These people are beautiful singers and stuff like that. And I found one. Oh, yes, I did. Oh, this is a good one, too. Here you go right here. So celebrate with you today, Joy Roundpoint. Well, here we go. Check this out. Antonio Banderas. He's an actor, of course. He's 66 years old today. Spanish actor known for his roles in such films as The Mask of Zorro, Spy Kids, Philadelphia, Assassins, and Desperado. He has also voiced the character of Puss in Boots in the Shrek sequels and in the 2011 film Puss in Boots. Now, before big fame, he had a promising career as a soccer player. There you go. Until suffering a broken foot at the age of 14. He then began pursuing acting, mostly in theater. And in 1982, he made his film debut. And looks like Pedro's Amalda. Pedro Almodóvar's Labyrinth. Okay, there we go right there. Labyrinth of Passion. So that's the guy that wrote it right there. Thank you there, Pedro. And that is Antonio Banderas. So he celebrates with you today, which is so, so cool. Awesome sauce. And then, let's see, here we go. Oh, by the way, happy birthday out to Debbie Cook Jacobs. Lots of love from Gummy Girl. There you go. And then, wait. Okay. All right, dear, okay. But lots of love going out to you. And let's see who else we got celebrating with you today. And that is for Joy Roundpoint. And let's see who we got else for you here, Joy, in the world of entertainment. Oh, Ryan Eagold right here. Eagold, he's 42. He's a TV actor. Actor who portrayed Tom Keene in both The Blacklist and The Blacklist Part 2 Redemption. In addition to starring as Ryan Matthews in 90210. Wow! From the 2008 to 2011 TV series. Now, in 2018, he appeared as Walter Breachway
in Black Klansman and began starring in New Amsterdam in the leading role. So there you go right there. And he is 42 years old today. So he celebrates with you. And then finally, let's get one more in here. Who else do we got? Who else do we got? Got to get one more in here. We got to get at least one more in here. Oh, here we go. We can head right to the world of sports. Nick Suzuki, 27. There you go right there. He is a Canadian-born center who was drafted. There you go. He was drafted 13th overall by the Vegas Golden Knights. During the 2017 NHL entry draft, was eventually traded to the Montreal Canadiens in 2018. He was voted a member of the NHL's 2020 All-Rookie Team. In 2022, he won the Molson Cup with his team. Before fame, he made his NHL debut against the Carolina Hurricanes on October 3rd, 2019. So you got a few people right there celebrating with you, Joy. So do enjoy your special day today. You go up on our wall of winners, and yes, yes, yes. What we're going to do is we're going to draw for that name on Friday. And if we draw your name, Joy, you get yourself that fantastic prize. A $20 gift certificate from Shy's Place. A $10 gift certificate from Bear's Den. A $10 gift certificate from Edith May Cafe. And that beautiful flower bouquet from Flowers Cornwall right there in Cornwall. And, of course, those are the proud sponsors for our birthday club draw right here. 97.3 CKNW. We're going to find out what's going on weather-wise throughout Akwesasne and the surrounding area. Come back, of course. I got more great tunes right here for you. And we even have a little Dead of Otalo coming up, or pre-recorded Dead of Otalo that's coming up later on today. 97.3 CKNW, your live and local station. Yeah, we still got a chance of showers and thunderstorms by the afternoon today, looking at 78 or 26. For tonight, showers and thunderstorms may continue, 62 degrees Fahrenheit or 17 Celsius. Looking at tomorrow, starts to clear up a little bit. We got 79 or 26. Tomorrow night, it's going to be 58 or 14. And then on Wednesday, it's going to be kind of nice out there, 78 degrees Fahrenheit or 26 degrees Celsius. I'm the Untamed Child Bakwa for 97.3 CKON, your live and local station. 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

0: A hunk of boy in love right there, coming at you from Elvis the Kang. He is the Kang. And that's what that is right there. A little burning love head now on request. Well, we're going to hop into our things that make it go. 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
1: Where?
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3: Where?
2: Hey. 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
1: Where?
3: Where?
1: Where?

0: Chaka Wow.
1: Yes, it is time for things that make you go wet. These little fun facts, these little trivial notes and bits of information that surround us each and every day. And of course, things that make you go wet, brought to you by the wonderful people over at True Cut. Now, True Cut, they do it all. Of course, you got grass cutting, the weed eating and mulching, spring and fall cleanup. That's a big one. Sometimes we don't think about that, but they can take care of that for you. 343-370-5504. True Cut, the proud sponsors for things that make it go wet. And by the way, I want to give a shout out to Tammy out there, Tammy, Matt, Billy, and Brandon. And yeah, these guys are just awesome. And I think it was last year or the year before, I can't remember. But I saw the True Cut truck in Cornwall. And I was in the same parking lot, so

I went up and I was like, hey, how you doing? Tammy was there, and I think I startled her. I didn't mean to scare you. I didn't mean to startle you. Sorry about that, my dear. But she is very cool. Absolutely. True Cut, the proud sponsors for things that make it go well. Once again, 343-370-5504. So now we're still in the summertime. It's still summertime right here. So I thought, what are some cool little, like, say, summertime fun facts that are out there? Some things that may make you go, wah. So I was looking around. I found a few. So here we go. The word summer comes from the old English term summer. I mean, summer. Okay, summer has two M's. Summer has one M. There we go. It describes the season's arrival. So summer is actually meaning, it's old English, meaning the season's arrival. Now, I wonder if that's only for the summertime itself. It must be. It must be the new season, absolutely. Now, did you know the Earth is exactly slightly farther away from the sun in the summer and the northern hemisphere? The tilt of the Earth's axis is what creates the seasonal temperature changes. Now, that was kind of aware of because I went to high school for like much longer than I should have. The northern and southern hemispheres experience opposite seasons. So while you're basking in the sun, folks down south are bundling up for the winter. That is awesome sauce. There we go. Looking at this right here. Now, this is cool. A little fireworks and fun. Now, the 4th of July isn't the only day for fireworks. Many cultures celebrate summer with dazzling displays of light. Believe it or not, the world's largest hot dog, here we go, weighed over 3,000 pounds. What? That's a hot dog, man. They made one that weighs over 3,000 pounds. Talk about a cookout gone wild. That's craziness. I mean, what? Americans eat enough hot dogs during the Independence Day to stretch from Washington, D.C. to Los Angeles five times over. That's a lot of franks, man. Lots of hot dogs. Now, that's the thing that makes me go, well, I find that absolutely stunning. Well, I wonder if they're, unless they're glaciers. Wow, you can see that, absolutely. I bet you here in Akwesasne, we eat enough glaciers from, like, here to, if you line them all up, probably to, like, where the old Brothers Hamels used to be. We used to get our glaciers, absolutely. And then right here, let's look at some animal antics right here. Whales are more vocal in the summer months, and their songs can travel for hundreds of miles underwater. So during the summertime, the whales are actually singing their songs more. It's more during that time. Baby sea turtles hatch in the summer and instinctively crawl towards the brightest light, which guides them to the ocean. That's kind of amazing. I did not know that. And did you know that some species of birds actually sing more during the summer months? That makes sense. Well, I hear them a lot in the, I guess that makes sense. I guess if you're listening to the birds in the summertime, but I hear them a lot in the wintertime as well. But there you go, snowbirds is what they're called. There it is right there. Some things that make it go wet. Some little fun facts, and I love those little fun facts, absolutely. And again, brought to you by the wonderful people over at True Cut. Thank you guys so much right there at True Cut for being the proud sponsors for our things that make it go wet. Like I said, I wish I had a Wisa woman here. She's our wetologist, and she has so many cool fun facts and tidbits. And I'm just like, let me see what I can find. Looks like I'm with it. Like, she could actually, if you look at the wet aspect, her wes are like a full three-course Thanksgiving dinner or huge courses or whatever. My wes are like, you know, bologna and peanut butter that I had sitting in the fridge. But I did try, absolutely. Once again, things that make it go well for the wonderful people over at True Cut. 343-370-5504 for all your cutting needs, all your lawn needs. And they have some great information as well. We're now going to hop into Dutto and Tyler right here from 97.3 CKON.

0: Taco Bob Kwazaste and the surrounding communities. My name is Reen Cook. Welcome to a live edition of CK on Wednesday to Itala. And today is Monday, July 20th, 2026, the original air day of the program live. I'd like to remind you, views and opinions expressed by our guests and our callers during Day to Itala, not necessarily those of 97.3 CKLN or the Kwazaste Communication Society. Our phone lines are open if you have any questions about today's presentation. 518-358-3427, 613-575-2101. What we'd like to do today is present the information. So maybe we could do a follow-up interview with questions from individuals as soon as we get back into the swing of things in fall and stuff like that. But for today, we'd like to work on the presentation of it. So we appreciate your attention in this manner. And we want our best for our children. And we have worked very hard to get to this point now. And we would like to welcome Early Learning Center Program Manager Troy Mitchell. And we also have joining us today, Head Start Family Service Coordinator Monica Garro. And both Troy and Monica are here today to break things down for parents and community members. And also we'll talk about likely what the Head Start Day looks like. We'll talk about the daycare aspect of it. So those things that fall under that Early Learning Center umbrella, daycare and Head Start. So we're going to break down some of our staff that are going to be with our children as well. I am making sure that they are safe, having fun, they're learning, and advancing like they should be. So looking forward to a great program today. So we welcome Troy Mitchell and also Monica Garro. Segon, welcome.
1: Good morning, Reen.
0: Thank you for having us. Hold that close. All right, 97.3 CKON. Let's try that again, Troy.
1: Good morning, Reen.
0: There we go. There, we're good. All right, so good morning, everyone, and welcome. Looking at the halfway point of summer, basically, and fall is just around the corner. We've seen the sign out in front of the library as well for the registration and things like that. So Troy Mitchell, Program Manager of Early Learning Center, do you want to get us started? We'll talk about the mission of the Early Learning Center. And then we'll break it down with regards to registration and things of that nature. So let's get started, Troy.
1: Okay. Well, thank you, Reen. The mission of the Early Learning Center aspires to enrich the growth and development of children through supportive and quality services that address individual and family needs. Children are provided with trained, qualified staff who offer ample opportunities to explore and experience the world firsthand while incorporating language and culture to ensure a strong sense of self. The ELC staff respectfully encourages and supports healthy families through education and awareness of community resources.
0: Very good. So Early Learning Center, you've got two pieces of the puzzle under that umbrella of Early Learning Center, Troy.
1: Exactly. We have the daycare side, the child care side, which services children from 12 weeks to the time they enter into the Head Start program, which is later two-year-old, like almost three, and then up to, and then the Head Start takes over from then until they're four to 5 years old. They can stay relatively until they're five years old in the Head Start side.
0: So, do we get our kids that join in daycare and then they stay right in there go right to Head Start?
1: Yes,
0: they don't ever take off. So it's a whole process, basically.
1: Yep. We see them from infancy until they head off to the big schools.
0: So. God, that must be hard when they head off to the big schools.
1: You know what? We had our first graduating class from Head Start this year, and I only had them for 5 months, and it was kind of sad to see them go. But it was great to see them achieve that. But you get used to seeing them every day, and
0: yeah, you get to watch them grow up. What a great experience! Of course, that's one thing that a lot of teachers love. They get to see the kids grow up, which is great. Again, we're talking with Troy Mitchell, Program Manager, Early Learning Center, Head Start Family Service Coordinator Monica Garro, joining us as well. So we covered our Head Start mission statement. We know that daycare and Head Start fall under the Early Learning Center. Now, Are we going to keep those two as separate portions of today's show? Like, I know that Monica is involved with Head Start. Troy, you're the Early Learning Center program manager. So I know that we still have registration that's open. Are we going to be going back and forth, or do you still want to continue to relay that information for now?
1: Let's continue to relay that information.
0: All right. So as we continue, Troy, registration is open. I understand there's 33 spots available. So, Monica, you've got that information. Monica Garo, our Head Start Family Service Coordinator. Monica, welcome back to the show. I've had Monica on. We did live remote with her at her previous position. And here we are at Head Start as the Family Service Coordinator. So welcome back on the air, Monica.
2: Now, Lorraine, it's good to see you today.
0: Oh, for sure. So talk to me about your position before we go any further as Family Service Coordinator. What do you handle?
2: Yes, Lorraine, so as Family Service Coordinator, I handle the processing of applications, any type of parent activities that we're going through throughout the year. We do schedule classes and things like that for the parents based on their community assessment or their intake application. There's different interests in there or areas of concern or areas that the parents are wanting to receive support in.
0: Okay.
2: And so we'll usually I coordinate classes and supports based on those.
0: Nice.
2: That information that we're that's relayed from the parents.
0: That's cool. Very good. So you've got registration, as we mentioned. There's 33 spots available.
2: Yes.
0: Now, that's for Head Start.
2: Correct. Okay. That's for the Head Start side. We have 33 vacancies.
0: Okay.
2: Currently, we've been moving towards the halfway mark slowly but surely, and we are there now. We've just implemented this past Friday a QR code for applications. So you're no longer required to stop by the ELC and pick up your application. You can go ahead and scan the QR code, and you're provided with a personalized link for you and your family, and you can fill out your application at your leisure. You can also upload documents. A lot of times we're being held up with the documentation portion of submitting your application.
0: Yeah.
2: So now with the QR code, this enables families to complete at their leisure and upload through their smartphone, Android, Apple, whatever you use. And it's really, it's gonna move things along, I hope. You know, just by the palm of your hand, you know what I mean? You no longer have to travel around and pick up X, Y, and Z, so.
0: I finally learned how to use a QR code. I'm sorry, but I never understood it. And then somebody showed me, and what I don't understand, I still haven't learned this part or even tried it. But when you find a QR code on your phone, how to get that to work, you know what I mean? So
1: yeah.
0: That's me and my learning process. But I think it's awesome.
1: You can stop by the ELC sometime, and I'll give it to one of our little kids, and they'll show you.
0: That's it. Yeah, exactly.
1: They can show you?
0: Yeah. I was getting ready to call.
1: My daughter had to show me the other day. you screenshot it, and then you hold down on the QR code, and that opens it up in Chrome.
0: Look at him. He's awesome. I always count on my Troy. That's ace. So as we go through, this QR code is pretty huge.
2: Yes.
0: And that's something that's new. So that makes me feel like a lot of energy has been put into that and making sure that we get all this paperwork and the registration and making it as easy as possible. Monica, we understand that we're going to have 4 classrooms open?
2: That's correct. This coming school year, we have the strawberry class open. We have the sweet grass class open. Lavender and sunflower are also open.
0: Excellent. Now, can we break down who our ELC Head Start teaching staff is, and are we complete with our hiring now?
2: Currently, yes, we are, unless we get closer to capacity, and then we'll need to bring on more. Currently, for the ELC Head Start teaching staff, we have 4 lead teachers, which are Lily Ann Laffin, Gunya Dina LaFrance, Brittany Rabideau-Levert, and Beverly Terrence. Beverly is a new hire.
0: Okay, excellent.
2: We have the following as our teacher assistants: Corinne Heber, Michaela Cree, Shirley Gamble, Cheryl Mitchell, and Sadie Adams.
0: Hey, Sadie.
2: Yes.
1: And we do need to bring in some more teacher assistants as well.
2: Definitely.
1: So, yeah, we're not done there.
0: Okay.
2: So keep your eyes, guys, open for the postings.
0: Excellent. So who's going to break down what a typical Head Start day looks like? And Monica, you're up to bat again. Look at her. She's just nailing these home runs left and right. This is ace. So I know that we have people that work at certain hours of the day, and I know that we always have to try and make adjustments, and we do that, you know, case by case if needed. We're hoping that everyone can stick to these times and that there won't need to be any exceptions, but we try and work with parents. So talk to me about that typical Head Start day, Monica.
2: Sure. So typically a Head Start a day would look like early drop-offs if these are approval for certain circumstances, like you mentioned, early work days. Early drop-offs start at 7:45 a.m. Our normal day starts at 8 a.m. That's usually for unapproved circumstances. If you just have a normal day, your day doesn't start early and you're needing childcare that early, that's fine. 8 a.m. starts. Usually when the children come in, morning health checks are completed to gauge the child's health for the day before or during free play. We're going to have breakfast at 8:30 a.m. Breakfast, lunch, and afternoon snacks will be provided by the ELC and Head Start and in the childcare portion. Individual water bottles are also provided to the children so that they can have, you know, water throughout the day. Whenever they're thirsty, they can have water. Toothbrushes and toothpastes. Toothpastes will also be provided to the children, and they're encouraged to brush after every meal, every snack. So we want to make sure that we're taking care of their little teeth and that we're reinforcing healthy habits.
0: That's awesome.
2: Yes.
0: Now, I understand that meals and snacks, as we mentioned, will be provided by Early Learning Center. So we want to make sure that everybody would stress that again.
2: Yes.
0: Somebody
2: yes,
0: just no food asked about it. Food.
1: No food is allowed to be brought in from the outside.
0: Okay, that's what I wanted to get
2: yes.
0: at. All right, so no food is to be brought in.
2: Yes.
0: And again, working with Head Start staff, I'm sure that parents who have dietary restrictions then will work with you one-on-one and make sure that everybody knows what their child can or cannot eat.
2: Correct, and that's all a part of the intake process, the information that parents
0: with the QR code.
2: That's yes. right, Ring.
0: That's ace.
2: Yes.
0: I love it. Okay.
2: So, yes, our morning health checks are completed by our nurse on site, Monica Mitchell.
0: Okay.
2: She does a wonderful job of that. She has an excellent rapport with the children. They all love to see her coming.
0: I love that.
2: Yes.
0: That's good. It's important.
2: Exactly. Afterwards, classes are open to free play and circle time. That's when the curriculum starts to kick in for the first time. Afterwards, they're going to do some outdoor play. This takes place every day, weather permitting. We also have a gross mortar room for rainy, wet days during the winter time. It's like a gymnasium on site. Yep. Lunch starts at 11:30 in the cafeteria. We also have a second lunch time, which starts at noon.
0: Okay.
2: After lunch, of course, the teeth brushing and things like that. And then we're going to get the children are going to get ready for their nap time. That's between 12 p.m. and 2 p.m.
0: Okay.
2: And then the children will wake. Sometimes they have to be roused, depending on how excited they were playing outside and indoors and things like that. But from 2 to 2:30, we're going to have snack time.
0: Okay.
2: Teeth brushing, all that good stuff. Around 2:30, the children will head home, or if they were signed up and approved for funding through TLAP, they can stay for the aftercare program.
0: Okay.
2: And that's, again, we're revisiting our parents that have, you know, longer work days or things like that. We're trying to accommodate.
1: And that lasts till 5 p.m., the aftercare.
0: Now, how do we make sure that our parents are ready to go? We want to make sure that they have all the information they need so that they can be prepared each day. So how to prepare best for, you know, the start of their Head Start day for their child? How do we do that as parents?
2: Sure. So parents, make sure you're providing your child with a book bag, a change of clothes, and indoor shoes. For their safety when they're playing indoors, if we're having to use the gross motor skill room, we're definitely wanting our children's toes to be protected. Also, we're trying to implement this year an agenda that goes, it'll have the calendar, the Head Start calendar in it. But most importantly, the agenda is for parent and teacher communication. If there's anything that happened throughout the day, if there's any reminders that the child will need for a specific day, an activity, or something like that, that'll be in the agenda. And the parents can write back and forth with the teachers and just open lines, several lines of communication, because we do also have the class dojo that we utilize, and that's specific to parents and enrollees at the Head Start and the Early Learning Center child daycare portion. Yes.
1: If you're not familiar with Class Dojo, it's the online app that most educational facilities use around here, like the Mohawk School uses it. I think Messina uses it as well.
0: Okay.
1: It's just a platform everybody has on their phone. It has classroom announcements. It has communication between parents and teachers. So. We help you get familiarized with that before your child goes on to the other schools, and it's a pretty seamless process. It's pretty fun to use, and it's easy.
0: It must be different to see seasoned parents who are, you know, this is their third or fourth child going through, and then you have the brand new parents who just had their baby, and they have to, you know, prepare for all of these things and might not know, and they're learning along the way as well. So that's cool. You get all kinds of different parents who have a lot of experience or are just learning. Monica, can we go back to something that caught my eye? Can you explain to me, because I'm not familiar with this, what a gross motor room is?
2: Yes, so that's a safe gymnasium type of room with padding, yes, and things like that. And there's a lot of toys and equipment in that room that will help to bolster and develop the young child's growing muscles and their motor skills.
0: Okay.
2: Such as coordination and things like that.
1: So fine motor skills are you're playing with sand, you're playing with clay, holding a pencil.
0: Okay.
1: Gross motor rooms, you're running, you're jumping, your physical
2: the bigger
1: movement.
2: Actions.
1: Yeah, the bigger actions.
0: All right. Awesome. Way to keep our kids busy and keeps them learning.
1: Gets the energy out, too.
0: Yeah. For sure. All right. So as we continue, what's the aftercare program?
2: Sure. So the aftercare program runs from 2:30 p.m. to 5 p.m. This is a program that's separate. A separate program for working parents. Parents interested in registration can contact Jamie Ross at the SRMT Education Department, and there they'll need to fill out a TLAB application.
0: All right.
1: For those of you who are not familiar with TLAB, it's the program that funds you the child care side.
0: Okay.
1: So aftercare is actually part of child care.
0: Mm-hmm.
1: And that's so they have a subsidy as well that helps parents, you know, pay for the child care. It depends on the income level of how much of a subsidy you get. You know, it's really helpful, and it also applies to the aftercare. So, you know, it might cost $50 a week for aftercare, but with the subsidy, it might cost $20.
0: Okay.
1: You know, so yeah, that's why we run it through TLAP. That's the funding, and it's also the same program that, you know, does your through the education department, like the post-secondary, it's more or less cradle to grave kind of thing, like where you're, and it does the job training as well when they get older.
0: Yep.
1: So yeah, it's the same program. It's
0: all right. So we want to try and get as much funding as we can.
1: Yeah.
0: Parents, again, seasoned parents and brand new parents, we always want to tap into those funding sources because every dollar counts.
1: Oh, yes.
0: Now. Really does. So looking at that aftercare program, again, we got to fill out that TLAP application and things like that with Jamie Ross. She will take very good care of you at the Syracuse Mohawk Tribes Education Department. So after you deal with Jamie, you won't have any more questions about TLAP. She's very, very informative with regards to that and takes care of it like that. So we're looking at transportation. Is there going to be a Head Start bus, or how's that working?
1: Unfortunately, not this year. I don't see it. We're up against our budget. It's one of those cutbacks that came a few years ago, last year.
0: Okay.
1: And we actually had a shortage of bus drivers as well, so it kind of compounded the problem.
0: All right.
1: We're looking to use our resources to try to get it back. That's definitely on our list of things to do.
0: Okay. All right, so no busing. Parents and guardians are responsible for transportation for the kids. That's another thing when we're talking about transportation, getting our kids to and from the building. We have to be careful when we're driving in that area. It's a small area for people to kind of maneuver around, and we just got to make sure that we are going as slow as we can during that drop off and pick up process. All right, so. I know that we have a school calendar, and we try our best. I mean, our kids go to probably 8 or 9 different schools, maybe even a dozen different schools. So trying to get everything to match up is quite difficult. But we have chosen one of the school districts to kind of base the calendar off of. So who wants to talk about that? Monica?
2: Sure. So we basically follow the Salmon River School District calendar. For the most part, the calendar includes the specifics to our family, such as contact information to our staff, a cultural corner, school events, parent committee meeting dates and times, themes for the month associated for those dates and times, those meetings. Also important dates and reminders for the families.
0: Okay.
1: So, also some health initiatives. Every month we try to, whatever month it is, we try to promote that within the families as well. So any fire safety month or
0: October.
1: All those months. Yeah. I can't need them off the top of my head. I'm sorry.
0: Red Ribbon Week, yes, October.
1: Yes.
0: October's pretty busy with the trunk or treat and Halloween and everything like that. So, again, we will follow along as parents and guardians and whatever you need us to do to make sure that our kids are having fun, they are learning, and they are safe. I know that when we're talking about parents, and we see this a lot with, as an example, the Freedom School. You have to make commitments as parents to, do what you need to do. When they give you the list of your responsibilities that you have to do, it's like your homework kind of thing. We have a parent committee for this. So let's talk about that a little bit and the importance of the parental involvement. And we'll start off with the parent committee.
2: Sure. So the parent committee is our open invitation for all Head Start parents to come and participate in the oversight of the Head Start by becoming a member of the committee. During the committee meetings, we offer childcare and refreshments for the families who attend. Typically at the first meeting, there will be elected officers who will help in leading and organizing the meeting, such as a chairperson, secretary, and treasurer.
0: Okay.
2: So, the purpose is for parents to work closely with the Head Start staff in developing and carrying out activities and events. We mentioned that with the different themes of the months, different health awareness months and things like that, activities and topics associated with those.
1: It's also a good time, Reen, when you're talking about your parents who have the seasoned veterans that have 3 or 4 kids, and your new parents who are just trying to get as much information as possible to collaborate with each other as well. Find out what works, what doesn't work, and, schedule play dates or, anything like that.
0: Carpools.
1: Yeah, exactly. Who's playing what sports and where they're, all those million other things that new parents have to deal with now with
0: awesome.
1: Kids going in a million different directions. So, it is a time for some good collaboration, and it's pretty authentic, it just kind of happens that people, somebody brings up an idea or a concern or another parent will say, give their ideas and, sometimes the parent committee can take its a route of its own,
0: Nice. So. That's good. That's what we want.
1: Exactly.
2: Definitely.
1: Yes.
0: Everybody working together.
2: Exactly.
0: Monica?
2: Yeah, and we welcome that. We'd love for parents, to make suggestions on how the program can be improved. We love that. We love to hear that feedback. Also, parent committee, we can discuss parenting issues and other topics of interest for the parent meetings. If anyone's needing a unique type of support that they're not encountering yet, let's invent that. Let's explore that. You know what I mean?
0: Yep.
2: We also have a bookworm night. So that's also one of the activities that we have on the schedule monthly, where a meal and refreshments will be served. The parents and children will read a book together. The family will do an activity based on the book. And okay. there'll be some instruction, or there'll be a lesson in there, folded in there, nice and easy for the parents and the children to absorb.
0: Nice.
2: Yeah.
0: Okay. Now, I know that we've done some monthly themes: budgeting, nutrition, parenting, common illnesses, and how to address. That's a good one. The topics of discussion in classes are based on supports the parents identify in that parent interest survey.
2: Yes, correct.
0: That's great. I love that. Okay. Now, we also have a policy council committee.
1: Yes, that's our next step up after parent committee.
0: Okay.
1: That we elect two parents from each classroom to join the policy council, and that meets with like the management of the facility, and we go over the budget for the year or for the month, monthly budgets, any policy concerns, anything brought from parent committee goes up to this committee.
0: Okay.
1: And then on top of the policy council committee, there's the governing body, which is the tribal council. So everything that's reported from the policy council goes to the tribal council.
0: Okay.
1: Which is the governing body. They have the final, they're responsible. So that's how they keep in touch with what's going on at the ELC, is through the policy council and through parent committee. So if you have concerns, it goes through those channels, and you know, it gets up to where it needs to go.
0: Okay. Perfect. So again, we've opened up that communication. We have identified the chain of communication.
1: Yes.
0: And who gets that information and how we stack it up. That's good. Very good. Yes. So now I understand we also have our culture and language program.
2: Yes, correct. Currently, we have Goey Lazar as our culture and language coordinator. She's amazing. Another one that has an excellent rapport with the children. They love to see her coming.
0: Good.
2: Goey attends the classrooms on a weekly basis on a rotating schedule for childcare and Head Start. Okay. So she does alternate. She follows the cycle of ceremonies for her curriculum planning.
0: That's awesome.
2: Yes, such as January, we have midwinter. February, there's SAP. March, we have the Maypole. April, we have the thunder ceremony. In May, we're gonna have the seed ceremony. June, we talk about the strawberry festival. July, there's string bean. August, there's green corn. October, we have the harvest. And in November, there's end of season. So we are representing most of the ceremonies that we have here in Ganosisne. The socials will also be planned throughout the year.
0: Nice.
2: That's a different type of way that we're implementing the culture instead of an instructional. The socials are all let's get together and cut a rug or yeah. cut some tile,
0: yep.
2: depending on where we're dancing.
0: There you go.
2: Yeah. So, and we're also moving towards incorporating traditional foods, introducing corn mush, strawberry drink, corn soup, you know, the three sisters, corn, bean, and squash. We also wanted to, Troy was definitely trying to spearhead introducing some of the wild game to the children.
0: Oh, nice.
1: It's one of the things I learned that one of the conferences I went to, and how they've incorporated it in other Head Start facilities and programs around the country. And, you know, like it was amazing. Like some of the things that the other programs do around the country, and particularly Alaska. I sat with the folks from Alaska at a few sessions, and talking about how they work their, you know, like they'll get a moose brought in. You know, they have to bring it was just amazing. I could go on for an hour about that.
0: Cool. I like that.
1: They're fish and things, and how to harvest them, and you know, like they would have like the presentation on harvesting the animals and giving thanks, and you know, the land based curriculum teachings. Yep. Yes, it was pretty awesome.
0: That's cool.
1: One of the things I forgot to but I'd like to tell you is that as the program manager, I oversee the two sides, but each side has its own manager, and the Head Start manager is Sandy Barnes.
0: Yep.
1: She came over from AMBI, and our child care manager is Stacy Benedict.
0: Okay.
1: Stacy and Jacob, sorry.
0: Yeah.
1: And they oversee each one. So Sandy's really, and Stacy both really expressed a lot of concern of moving towards bringing more of our culture into the building. We repainted back in last fall, and Gowie came up with a beautiful new logo for us, and we are looking to expand on that throughout the whole building. So, you know, there's a lot of planning and going into what's going to go up on the walls and how to, you know, incorporate it all into our, and bring the cultural and language part back into it. So there's a lot of big things going on there with the culture. We really want to make that first and foremost when you come into the building, and it's starting to, you can start to see it now as you enter the, nice. The facility.
0: Excellent. So a facelift.
1: Yes, exactly.
0: And a facelift, and we'll see some new faces and, you know, focusing on some different items, new items, and working together as one. The parents, the teachers, the aides, everybody, the managers, all of them. So that's great to see as well. I know that they started an ELC community garden.
2: Yes, with the students. They learned to sing seed songs while they planted things like corn, string beans, and squash. They also learned to repeat short phrases to say the names of the seeds when nice. They were planting them, yes.
0: Okay.
2: In October, the students will also learn how to harvest those seeds, those crops
0: mm-hmm.
2: That they did plant. At the beginning of the summer. So that's just really exciting to go from seed to now we're harvest, you know what I mean? To
0: yep.
2: have the children witness that, be a part of that, actually to facilitate that. So that's very exciting.
1: Yeah. And it's one of those things where we had the graduating class from this year, 2026. It's like a gift for the next year's class coming in. So
0: yep.
1: they'll see the fruits of the labor, you know, in the fall time when they harvest, so.
0: That's cool.
2: Literally planted the seeds
1: yes.
2: for the next year.
0: I love that,
1: yes.
0: See? There we go. Looking at Head Start and Early Learning Center, we are speaking with Troy Mitchell. He's the program manager for Early Learning Center. And also we have Monica Garro. She is our Head Start Family Service Coordinator. So as we continue, I know that we've even had some of our artists and craftspeople come in, and everybody loves a rattle. So we did that with the kids, Monica?
2: Yep. This past June, we held a horn rattle making class with for the parents, and the students came in. Ian Clute provided instruction for that
0: nice.
2: Class, which was really enlightening, and it was amazing to see, oh, here we have all the components of, and then at the end of the class, we all have rattles, you know, it was really exciting, and he did give us instruction on how to adorn the handle with
0: okay.
2: carving tools and stuff like that to our own liking, which was awesome to be able to personalize those.
0: That's cool. Some help as well from the mental health department from the tribe. So that's always great in helping to partner with them
2: yes.
0: For events like this. And they have the contacts and things like that. So that's great to see. And really helping people to relax and to, you know, get back to their culture.
2: Mm-hmm.
0: And what a better way to do that than with the horn rattle making class. That's
2: yes,
0: a great way.
2: Definitely.
0: So then we come to graduation. So we've all done the Head Start graduation with the nieces, nephews, sons, daughters, grandchildren. All of that is fun. We get to see them in their little caps and gowns.
2: Yeah.
0: And just getting that diploma. So talk to me about the Head Start graduation. I understand that takes place, of course, at the end of the school year, and we had it at the lacrosse box?
2: Yes, this year we had our graduation at the Travis Sullivan Memorial Lacrosse Box.
0: Nice.
2: Yes, it was, the event was decorated by Midnight Confetti, and our theme was From Tiny Seeds to Very Bright Futures.
0: That's cool.
2: Yes, traditional lacrosse. Evan Cree and A Taste of Heaven, Angel Garlow provided appreciation gifts to the parents and to the Head Start parent committee. We'd like to thank them. They provided bikes and helmets for the students. So every graduating student got.
0: I heard that was
2: yes.
0: a big hit. The bikes. The kids love the bikes. That's ace.
2: Their face. You should all of their faces just immediately. It was amazing.
0: That's what
2: wonderful.
1: We had them hidden in the player boxes in the box, and at the end of the ceremony, they brought them out on the floor, and the kids just ran to them.
0: That's awesome. I love that. That's amazing.
2: We'd like to also thank the EDO. They provided book bags, and Tribal Council provided some summer fun gift bags for the students, too.
0: Nice.
2: On day of graduation, yes.
0: That's cool. Very good.
2: We had two classes. Oh, sorry.
0: That's okay.
2: I was just going to say, we had two classrooms graduate this year. We held separate ceremonies for each of the graduating classes.
0: Very nice. Excellent. So we have a back-to-school event that's coming up. As I mentioned, everybody, we're pretty much through half point of summer, kind of. We've got the back-to-school event at the end of August?
2: Yes. August 26th from 11:30 to 1 at the ELC, 25 Library Road. We're hosting a back-to-school event for the enrolled students and for prospective applicants. We have several information tables for our families to make connections and gain knowledge on the programs that they can access through the SRMT in times of need. Right now, confirmed tables, we have health services. They're collaborating with our on-site nurse, Monica Mitchell, for importance of childhood immunizations and giving us some information on common childhood illnesses that we may encounter as our children move through these stages of life from 12 weeks to up to 5 years old. We also have the intensive preventative program coming through, setting up a table. They're going to give us some car seat knowledge and safety, give some demonstrations on how to safely install your car seat just in case you're needing support in that area. We also have the SRMT dental clinic coming over. They have packages for the children, electric toothbrushes and toothpaste, so those will be on site. We also have family support, specifically care design, setting up a table with information. We have our food distribution office coming over to set up a table, offer information. We also have traditional healing coming through. They'll have a table, but also too, they're gonna provide some social songs for us to get moving on the day of the back to school event in August. So we right now we have an interesting lineup and more are coming in daily. So we're definitely gonna offer a lot of supports for our parents.
0: 97.3 CKOM from the heart of Okwazusti. I think that the parental, everything that's happening with the parents and the teachers and the aides and coordinators, the managers, everybody, it's clicking and it's starting to gel, and you've worked very, very hard on making sure that everything is good to go at Head Start. Troy, I know that has been your mission since they brought you on board. How are things going in that manner?
1: They're going well, Reen. We just completed our the corrective action plan for part of our findings from last year, and everything, we've passed all of those and we've made the corrections, and so we're on a good track now. We have another monitoring team coming in tomorrow and the next day, and we should, at the end of the week, we should be clear of all the, corrected all the actions that we need to. So they did it in two phases, not to overwhelm us, so this week coming, or the next couple of days, we'll be in part two, and we're ready for them. It's been a long thing, and it's I'm glad that we're getting to the other side of it, and the staff has been amazing to help me. We have Monica, Sandy, Stacy. Erin Lewis is very vital to our operation. She's our education and disabilities manager, coordinator. Robert Delarmi is our quality assurance officer. He keeps us, up to date on all of our grant compliance, our New York State inspection compliance, our Office of Head Start compliance, Child and Family Services, anything they're gonna need, he's on board though. So it's been great having him there. Who am I forgetting? Peyton Laffin, our business office manager, has been exceptional. Melissa Ransom, coming to the front door, greeting everybody. She's, you know, she's very detail oriented and keeps the place looking great. You know, yeah.
2: Chris
1: Johnson. He's our health and safety person, and he's taking over data entry as well. Okay. So we have a great team, and I'm really, really, really happy that, you know, that they're there. They've made this transition a lot easier than not easy, but
0: smoother.
1: Smoother, yep. Exactly. Smoother. Thank you. Yes. So.
0: Yeah. Did we mention a chef or a cook?
1: Sorry, Amanda Otis.
0: There we go. I need to know who's
1: Lori Gilbert,
0: what they're making.
1: Lori Gilbert and Ryan Laffin. Yes, they were keeping our kitchen going. Yes. Yeah.
0: That's very important.
1: I'm surprised that I forgot that.
0: Yeah.
1: I'm very
0: surprised.
1: No, I just
0: want to make sure that I didn't miss it.
1: I blinked there for a second, you know.
0: No, that's good. Again, we've got wonderful people that are going to be taking care of our kids. We're going to have fun. We're going to make sure that everything is good to go. Everybody's safe. Everybody, yes. I see Mr. DeLarmy making sure everything is checked off. Oh, way yes. to go, yep. Mr.
1: And
0: DeLarmy.
1: Monica yep. Mitchell, our nurse. Yep. And also, thank you to the St. Mary's Mohawk Tribe. The Tribal Executive Director's Office, Jill Benedict, and Tribal Council themselves, they've given us a full-time security presence in yep. the building. We have, at all times when children are on premises, we have somebody, a security officer. They rotate them in so they're not, you know, like the fatigue doesn't yep. get to them. So we have fresh eyes every 2 hours.
0: Wow,
1: and
0: nice.
1: It's really nice, yes. And they man the cameras and, you know, do inspections and walk arounds and stuff. So it's, it really is, we've developed a really high-end program. On the back end of this, so it's been really nice to be a part of that, to make something much better, yep. or, you know, to improve.
0: Very rewarding.
1: Yes, it is. And
0: nice.
1: So.
0: That's awesome. How long you been there again, Monica?
2: June 15th.
0: So we're brand new. That's
2: brand
0: awesome.
2: New.
0: Good for you. Breaking you in on the radio again.
2: Yep, again. That's okay, though. I'm happy to be here.
0: Well, that's cool. Nice new experience for you.
2: Definitely.
0: And, you know, a different way to go to work every day.
2: Oh, yeah. Exactly.
1: That's
2: I
1: have to thank Rhonda King as well. Rhonda yes. came back and helped us with the rebuild as well. She came out of retirement.
0: Nice.
1: And she helped to train Monica as well. So, you know. Shout out to you, Rhonda.
0: Oh. That's ace. Yeah. Good. Yeah. Awesome. Anything else as we wrap up today?
2: I just do want to mention one more thing.
0: Sure.
2: If you are looking to register your child for Head Start, you can, of course, call, pick up an application, or you can request a QR code that can be emailed to you. Also, we're updating all of our brochures that we've hung up in and around Akwesasne with our QR code. So you
0: okay.
2: can look for that red QR code on our posters. Go ahead, scan that, and start your application.
0: That's awesome. I might just go scan it and just make up a kid. Just so I can do the QR code. No, I'm kidding. I'm not that odd. Troy, as we wrap up, your closing comments from you.
1: It's been quite a year. I started last year in September.
0: Yep.
1: And the community support's been great. Thank you all, everybody out there who said, you know, keep going, keep doing what you're doing. Have we been perfect in learning all this? No, there's a big learning curve, but yeah, it's been very, very rewarding. And, you know, at the end of the day, if the children go home happy, safe, and feeling loved, it's been a successful day.
0: That's,
1: you know,
0: what it is.
1: That's, you know,
0: that's all we can ask.
1: That's all we can ask for, yep. You know,
0: yep.
1: everybody's made it safe home, and yep.
0: There we go. All right. Give our best to your whole staff, everyone that you work with, all the parents, everybody that is a part of making the daycare and Head Start, you know, a welcoming place for our kids and our families. And like you said, safe, having fun, protected, learning, all of those things all together. And they're working as hard as they can to make sure that that happens each and every day. All right. Well, take care, okay?
2: All right.
0: Anna.
2: Anna. Yeah.
0: From the heart of Akwesasne, CKNW FM. We thank our guests for coming in today. As we mentioned, we have Troy Mitchell. He's our program manager from the Early Learning Center. And we also have Monica Garro. She is our Head Start Family Service Coordinator. And under that Learning Center, we have daycare and we have Head Start. So they still have spots open for Head Start. Registration is open. And they've still got just over two dozen spots left. And make sure that you stop into Head Start, maybe get your package, pick up the physical package, or you can do the online registration using the QR code, trying to make it as simple as possible. We want to make sure that everybody gets their children signed up in time. You can stop by the center, as we mentioned, and pick up that packet. They've got four classrooms open. They are strawberry, sweetgrass, lavender, and sunflower. And like we said, they have an amazing staff as well that we have put together to make sure that our kids are taken care of. And like we said, those early years of our children is, you know, they base all their learning on that and start them off young, and they will continue to grow their heart and soul and their mind as well. And of course, their bodies will catch up to them too. Again, Head Start and daycare operating under the Early Learning Center. And we thank our guests again, Troy Mitchell and Monica Garro. And a reminder, views and opinions expressed by our guests and our callers during Dead to Itala, not necessarily those of 97.3 CKLN or the Alcoyzaste Communications Society. Again, the original air day of the program live Monday, July 20th, 2026. For a live edition of CKLN's Dead to Itala, I'm Reen Cook. Alcoyzaste
3: weather. Take a look at that weather forecast. Again, another chance of some thunder showers later on today. We're looking at 78 degrees Fahrenheit or 26 degrees Celsius for the high. For tonight, rain may continue, 62 degrees Fahrenheit or 17 Celsius. Looking at tomorrow, we got 79 degrees Fahrenheit, 26 degrees Celsius, only partly cloudy out there. Tomorrow night, still partly cloudy, 58 degrees Fahrenheit and 14 degrees Celsius. And then for Wednesday, a little nicer, a little clearer, 78 degrees Fahrenheit or 26 degrees Celsius. I'm the Untamed Child Buck Wow for 97.3 CKON. 97.3
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3: Yes, we're looking at 11 minutes after 11 o'clock. Good day, everybody. It is the Untamed Child, Buck Wild, right here for another Groovy Midday Show. We got that going on, absolutely. Had some weather for you a little while ago. Yeah, we have a chance of that thunder coming our way. Thunder and rain showers, thunderstorms. So, absolutely, we can deal with it. Yes, we can. Hope everyone's doing well today. Monday, making it a fun day. I'm going to have your lunch counter here in just a tad. That is on its way. Let's know what's going on lunch-wise through Akwesasne and the surrounding area over to Fort Covington anyway. But right now, here's a little something from Joe Cocker. And this is The Letter. 97.3 CKON.

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1: Hey, Bubba, tell the guys come on, quick time.
2: Come and get it! Yeah!
3: Well, yeah, let's take a look and see what's going on lunch-wise. Throwdock was us, ne? Let's see what we got going on Monday. A lot of places are open 6 days a week up until Sunday. They'll open Sunday and they'll close on Monday. So today's Shy's Place. We love Shy's Place, absolutely. We love all of our fantastic places to chow. I'm at over there at Ruby's. Ruby's your new favorite place. That's what I meant to talk about. They are closed for today, okay? They are closed for today, Ruby's. But don't worry, we'll have them back on tomorrow. Absolutely. See what they got going on. But for now, let's see what we have. Right here going on today, they have, this is over at the St. Regis Mohawk Tribe Office of the Aging. They have baked fish, wild rice, mixed veggies, pears, a fig Newton roll, and some milk going on today. They did have a liver and onions, but they're like, now we're going to change that out. They have baked fish, wild rice, mixed veggies, pears, fig Newton, and then a roll, and some milk going on today. So there you go right there. That's for the Office of the Aging. Well, it is, let's see what's going on now over at Twin Leaf. Well, Twin Leaf, that's their super sandwich type of day. They got their regular sandwiches over there. Of course, they have turkey, egg, egg salad, tuna salad, ham, and you can even get grilled cheese as well. But they got a fantastic sounding, this is a soup coming at you. It's a chicken bacon ranch soup with rice. Chicken bacon ranch with rice. That's a soup. That sounds like a meal and a half on itself right there, Twin Leaf. That is awesome. Twin Leaf, two wonderful locations. One right there for Covington, one right here in Akwesasne, both on Route 37. Twin Leaf store is everything you need plus a whole lot more. So that's nice. So once again, they have their super sandwich going on today. They have the chicken and bacon ranch and with wild rice. That's going to be a good one, man. Absolutely. Now, right here at Twin Leaf here in Akwesasne, in the Twin Leaf Plaza, they have direct subs. Direct subs are always good. Love direct subs. Well, going on until the month of August, the end of August anyway, we have our featured subs of the month. We have a pork barbecue.

0: sub, delish, hot honey chicken. We also have a pineapple chicken teriyaki sub. And then a swicy, which is a sweet and spicy, swicy barbecue chopped burger sub going on today. And that is for the month of August right there at Drex Subs. And they also have their featured appetizers going on. And this is happening until the end of August as well. They have the jalapeno poppers. They also have the breaded pickled chips. Along with Santa Fe chicken roll. Oh, there you go right there. Love the chicken roll. Love it, love it, love it. On go back to Twin Leaf right here. What's going on now? 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You get specials. 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And with that little rewards card, it's only $12.95. 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Let's see what's happening right over here. Looking at Edith May Cafe. And for Edith May Cafe, love Edith May as well. They're located at 572 State Route 37, Aquazesny. 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And we have our Costa Rican and Colombian coffee brewing today. That is awesome, man. They have such a great little setup there. It really is something else. Edith May Cafe. Of course, their fabulous drinks, tasty little dishes. 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I might have something just for you, Edith May Cafe. And today we're looking at Shy's Place today. 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Give them a call right there, 613-575-1603. And that is a Shy's Place. 238 School Road right there in Jishnani. Absolutely fantastic stuff. So not bad, little lunch Monday. Enjoy your Monday, make it a fun day. 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
2: 97.3 CKON. Yes, yes, yes. Big Bites right there. Just near the college over there in Cornwall on Montreal Road. Absolutely. And of course, it's almost lunchtime, so maybe some Big Bites might satisfy you. Absolutely. Look at 11:29 in the AM. We're going to put some weather on you real quick here, see what's going on weather-wise for Akwesasne and the surrounding areas. And once again, we just had our lunch counter. So I hope you enjoy the lunch counter there, and I hope you have some good ideas. Like I say, get something to eat when it comes to your lunchtime, of course. But the lunchtime is all about you. Take the time. Have it with a family. Have it with a friend. Or you know what? If you just want to have it for yourself, that is totally cool. Cool too. Absolutely. 97.3 CKM. Let's check out that weather. So for today, we do have a chance of showers by this afternoon. Thunderstorms possible. We're looking at 78 degrees Fahrenheit or 26 degrees Celsius. For tonight, the rain may continue, 62 degrees Fahrenheit or 17 degrees Celsius. Looking at tomorrow, now start to clear up a little bit, 79 degrees Fahrenheit, 26 degrees Celsius. And then for tomorrow night, clearing up a little bit more, 58 degrees Fahrenheit or 14 degrees Celsius. I'm the Untamed Child Bacquois for 97.3 CKON.

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We hope to see all here at the Great Adirondack Corn Maze, Tucker Farms, 112 Hobart Road, Gabriel's, New York, 12939. 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And we've got 8,750 reasons for you to join us. 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We've got our Community Fund. 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The last Community Fund game was worth 1,379 Canadian. Don't forget about our quickies. You can win $100 in a lightning round at the start of the game. Hang on to that blue wicket card. On Wednesday, on your Get Up and Go morning show, we'll be giving away $250 US, courtesy of the Akwesasca Convenience Store Association. 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This week's Community Fund recipients are the Akwesasca Junior Hockey Club, Half Sheets Are Blue. 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
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Booming from the heart of Akwesasne.

0: It is 97.3 CKON. Right now, we're like at a 12 o'clock mark right here. Going to get a little bit of news on here for you, a little bit of weather. And then in just a little bit, I'm also going to have that report from Mr. Dennis Chelsea. Last night, he was at the game. The Akwesasne Junior B Thunder taking on the Guelph Regals. And the Thunder coming out on top to become the Ontario Provincial Champions, man. Very, very cool. And they are on their way to the Founders. It's out to the Founders like in another week or so. We talk about that here in just a little bit as well. Let's see if we got a little bit of news for you, see what's happening. Of course, I got that weather for you as well. 97.3 CKON, your live and local station.
1: Now this update from the Canadian Press. RCMP say an 80-year-old woman died because of the Bald Range wildfire that has forced more than 20,000 residents around Okanagan Lake in British Columbia's interior to flee. Mounties say the woman died as she tried to escape her home in Meadow Valley, west of Summerland, over the weekend. They did not go into any further detail. Transportation Minister Stephen McKinnon has announced a $100 million rebate plan in a bid to help domestic producers hit hard by tariffs. The move is to encourage companies that use steel in their manufacturing processes to turn to domestic suppliers rather than rely on the U.S. and other foreign suppliers. A Montreal police station located in a multicultural neighborhood continues to grapple with allegations of racism and brutality made public in June. Parts of Nova Scotia remain under a heat warning, and a bomb threat has prompted Halifax police to evacuate several downtown streets. From the Canadian Press, I'm Naira Ahmed.
0: Still got a chance of that thunderstorm later on today, this afternoon. Highs at 78 degrees Fahrenheit or 26 degrees Celsius. Looking at tonight, rain may continue, 62 degrees Fahrenheit or 17 degrees Celsius. For tomorrow, clearing up a little bit, 79 degrees Fahrenheit or 26 degrees Celsius. And then for tomorrow night, 58 degrees Fahrenheit or 14 degrees Celsius. I'm the Untamed Child Buck Wild for 97.3 CKON.

Oh.

Now this update from the Canadian Press. RCMP say an 80-year-old woman died because of the Bald Range wildfire that has forced more than 20,000 residents around Okanagan Lake in British Columbia's interior to flee. Mounties say the woman died as she tried to escape her home in Meadow Valley, west of Summerland, over the weekend. They did not go into any further detail. Transportation Minister Stephen McKinnon has announced a $100 million rebate plan in a bid to help domestic producers hit hard by tariffs. The move

0: to encourage companies that use steel in their manufacturing processes to turn to domestic suppliers rather than rely on the U.S. and other foreign suppliers. A Montreal police station located in a multicultural neighborhood continues to grapple with allegations of racism and brutality made public in June. Parts of Nova Scotia remain under a heat warning, and a bomb threat has prompted Halifax police to evacuate several downtown streets. From the Canadian Press, I'm Naira Ahmed.
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joining them will be Grammy-nominated hitmakers, The Spin Doctors. 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
4: Last night, in front of a large hometown crowd, the Akwesasca Thunder, in a winner-take-all game, dominated their opponent, the Guelph Eagles, in every category of lacrosse. From Xavier the Wall Delarmy's 40-save performance and goal to Tryson Sunday's 5-goal outburst, the Thunder in between controlled the game in a very dominating fashion, pounding the Guelph Eagles 12-3 to be crowned the Ontario Lacrosse Association's Junior B Champions and earn a berth to the Founders Cup being held August 16th to the 22nd in St. John's, New Brunswick. Face-off specialist Marsha Brown was unbeatable in the face-off circle, which gave the Thunder possession of the ball 92% of the time that he won the face-offs. The defense played exceptionally well when it mattered the most. The Eagles' top scorers, Carter McKay and Levi Wilson, were held scoreless in this game. Xavier Delarmy and the defense limited the Eagles to a paltry 3 goals in the entire game. Guelph would score 2 in period 1, 1 in period 2, and none in period 3. Meanwhile, Sunday and crew led 7-2 after 1, 12-3 after 2, and concentrated on ball control in period 3. It was a do-or-die game for the ages as the Thunder atoned for an 11-9 loss in Guelph Friday night, where penalties in Guelph's power play did the damage. The Thunder would run into 3 straight penalties but would not surrender a goal on the Guelph power play. And in the rarity of lacrosse, no team scored in the third and final period. Guelph had no pushback from the steady offensive onslaught by the Thunder's offense. Tryson Sunday is arguably one of the best players offensively in Canada and also a very tenacious forechecker when Akwesasca lost control of the ball, creating scoring chances not only for himself, but ball control for the rest of the Thunder. Sunday was at his best when it mattered the most. The whole offensive unit was operating like a well-oiled and tuned-up machine. The defense, well, they were simply another layer of confident, stingy, and fearless protectors of their zone. Scoring on the night for the Thunder were Tyson Sunday, 5 goals, River Porter, 2 goals and 2 assists, Teaguarata Barrero, 2 goals, 1 assist, Dino Barrero, 1 goal, 1 assist, John McKenney, 1 goal, Taylor Mitchell, 1 goal, chipping in with 3 assists each was Alex Delarmy and Dagalunio Doggett Thompson, Bladen Hops Thompson, one assist, Marshall Brown, one assist, and Marcus Thundercloud chipped in with two assists as well. Xavier Delarmy stopped 40 shots for the win. Scoring for Guelph, Troy McDonald had two, Bowen Downey added one, Dane Dickinson was tagged with the loss in nets. Next up for the Thunder is a trip to St. John, New Brunswick, August 16th to the 22nd for the Founders Cup. Stay tuned for the schedule of those games. Reporting for CKON Sports, this is Dennis Shosey.
1: And, of course, Dennis, thank you so much for that wonderful report. Yeah, last night's game right there at the Enola Go Arena, it was a big one. It was a good one. Time right now, I've got 12:26, and we are going to do this right here for you.
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1: 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Absolutely. 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Again, how you do this right here is so, so easy. 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You can give it to us right there or hop on our Facebook page. Give it to us right there on the old Facebook page. Or you simply drop it off right here at CKON Studios. Look around the office, look around the workstation, look around the workspace, get some friends together, get that list together, get it to us. It is that easy. And this right here is coming from Timothy Rourke, our list today. Timothy Rourke. So thank you so much, there, young man. We do appreciate it. And we got a nice little mix right here, man. We're going to enjoy this one. Going to start off right here with a little something from the Black Keys, and this is Lonely Boy.

Yeah, 97.3 CKO right there. The Black Keys are part of our power play right here at 97.3 CKON. I got more of your power play on its way. And once again, thank you so much to Timothy Rourke for giving us this very, very cool list. We got more on the way for you. I got some weather coming up right here, but I do want to give a shout out to our proud sponsors for the power play. They are Twin Leaf Stores, Smokers Warehouse, Sovereign Cannabis Co., Gunawage, Mohawk Bingo, Hummingbird Gifts and Tobacco, and Three Sisters Program. 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Looking at that weather forecast for today, once again, we do have a chance of rain showers this afternoon. Possible thunderstorms, 78 degrees Fahrenheit or 26 degrees Celsius. For tonight, rain may continue at 62 degrees Fahrenheit or 17 degrees Celsius. Looking at tomorrow now, CKON Radio Bingo Tuesday clears up a little bit, 79 degrees Fahrenheit or 26 degrees Celsius. And for tomorrow night, we're looking at cool skies, 58 degrees Fahrenheit or 14 degrees Celsius. 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

rumors spreading round in that Texas town. About the shack outside the game. You know what I'm talking about. 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They got a lot of nice girls.

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1: Now, I know you want to hear more. I know you do. We're going to take it out of here in grand tradition. But you got to help us. Will you help us? Help us take it out of here with the rock and roll national anthem. All right. Yeah, I feel like getting dirty tonight here. Yeah.

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1: Look at the little sister there coming at you from Stevie Ray Vaughan, all part of our power play for 97.3 CKO. And once again, Timothy Rourke, I got more of your power play on its way. The proud sponsors for the power play, Three Sisters Program, Hummingbird Gibson Tobacco, I got Gunawage Mohawk Bingo, Sovereign Cannabis Co., Smoker's Warehouse, and Twin Leaf Stores, the proud sponsors for the power play. I do want to throw some happy birthdays out there. I got a happy birthday going out to our beautiful niece, Karina Oaks. So happy birthday, Karina. And that's from Verna and Uncle Mark. And I got a song right here. Let me see. I'll get this out here for you just a little bit right after our power play. We got a song here for you, Karina. And then I have to my Florabelle Anderson. And that is from Kobe Smoke. So that is a happy birthday for you right there, Florabelle. So do enjoy your day today as well. Again, it is your power play right here from 97.3 CKON, your live and local station. Like I say, if you want to get on the power play, get us that list of songs, 10 songs or so with clean lyrics, and just send it to frontdesk at cknfm.com. 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We'd love to see you. Right now, here's a little something from Chuck Berry on our power play. It is Nadine, 97.3 CKON.

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1: One, two, one, two, three.

97.3, see Ken right there, Mr. Saturday Night Special from Leonard Skinner. Pronounced Leonard Skinner. As all part of our power play, I do want to let you know, due to the passing of a community member in the district, the Mohawk Council of Akwesasne, Gonogé District meeting is scheduled for Monday, August 10th, has been canceled. The Gonadago and Jasnine District meetings will be held as scheduled. Nyawa, for your understanding, we extend our sincere condolences to the family and loved ones during this difficult time. So the Gonogé one will be canceled, but Gonadago and just 9A, those district meetings will go on as scheduled. And yes, of course, extended condolences to the family right there. 97.3 CKON, we are in our power play once again. Timothy Rourke, thank you so much for the power play list. I got a couple more right here for you. And the list is right here. It's a good one. I like it. I do. Nice little rock and roll mix. The proud sponsors for the power play: Three Sisters Program, Twin Leaf Stores, Smoker's Warehouse, Sovereign Cannabis Co., Gonawage Mohawk Bingo, and Hummingbird Gifts and Tobacco. The proud sponsors for the Power Play. We got some Led Zeppelin coming up, but first a little something from Icy Dicey. Who Made Who? It is the Power Play right here on 97.3 CKON.

0: 97.3, CK right there, a little rock and roll coming at you. Just hold on a second there. A little rock and roll there coming at you from Led Zeppelin. And right there, that is the power play for today. And again, thank you so much, Timothy Rourke. Thank you so much for the power play, because we played your power play today at the end of the month. At the end of August, you get a chance to win at $97.30 Canadian, courtesy of 97.3 CKON. 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Or you can hop on our Facebook page, Team CKON. Give us the list right there. Or simply drop it off right here at CKON Studios. We'd love to have that list and get it out there. Remember, we'd love to bring everybody in. If you got songs you want to hear, we want to play them for you, absolutely. And it doesn't have to be your songs. Look around the office. Look around the workstation. Look around the work spot, wherever. Get some friends together. Put that list together. That's all you have to do. PNS, plain and simple. That is how we do it. The proud sponsors for the Power Play: Gunawage, Mohawk Bingo, Hummingbird Gifts and Tobacco, Sovereign Cannabis Co., Smoker's Warehouse, Twin Leaf Stores, and Three Sisters Programs. 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
4: 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Ruby's, your new favorite place to eat. We're now looking at 12 minutes after 1 o'clock. Well, hello, everyone. I want to let you know this right here. We're going to hop into this here in just a tad. I got my Buzz on Showbiz coming up, and then I'm going to give you a chance to win some tickets. Of course, we're talking about the Franklin County Fair, 176 years of the Franklin County Fair, and we want to help you celebrate that. We want to help you you get over there. And I have some tickets right here. They have, this is going on Wednesday, August 12th. It is the Black Cat Hell Drivers Throw Show. This is like stunt drivers and stuff like that. That is going to be fantastic. That is going to be something else. And I have a couple pairs of tickets to give away. I'm going to give you all a chance to get these tickets here in just a little bit. So do be listening. Please, please, please do be listening.

Yes, it's now time for that Buzz On Entertainment. We check out and see what's going on over at the Port Theater. The Port Theater, 132 Montreal Road, located right there in Cornwall. And support the Port, support the Port. We love the Port Theater. And you know what? They love us. Yes, they do. I love everybody over at the Port Theater. Larry Sylvain, Nick Sylvain, the entire Port Theater family. You guys are absolutely amazing. And yes, hello to you too, Nancy, my dear. Good to say hello to you. And I hope to see you guys very, very soon. I got to get over there to Port Theater. I haven't been over there for like a month. I still get all edgy if I'm not over there. Love the Port Theater. They got the fantastic, the best popcorn in North Country. Sorry, it's the truth. And they are so good. Well, we got some good at the rec center, so there you go, Kai. We're good at the rec, Kai. But yeah, the Port Theater, man, it is amazing over there. Nice little concession and just so nostalgic. I love that little theater. It is definitely something to go check out. The Port Theater, 132 Montreal Road. Well, let's see what they do have going on over there. Well, this is going to be going on until Thursday. This Thursday, okay, it is the Michael Jackson movie, Michael. And for the 11th, they have a show going on at 1:30 p.m. and then again at 7:15 p.m. And then Wednesday, 1:30, and then Wednesday, 7:15, and then Thursday for 7:15.

0: That is going to be another good one. Absolutely. We got it. We got it. Yes, we do. And so that's going to be happening next day, the 10th anniversary. It's going to be Saturday, 6 p.m., August 22nd. We're now looking at Saturday, August 29th, Stand By Me, the 40th anniversary special viewing. How about that? That is going to be a good one. Stand By Me, 40 years. Of, my God, that's been amazing. I can't believe it's been 40 years since that movie. Oh, God, I feel so old. No, I don't. I feel good. Stand By Me, 40th anniversary right there. Special viewing. That's going to be happening August 29th, 1:30 p.m. We're now looking at September 19th. Persuasion is in town, the tribute to Santana. You like Santana music? No, you love Santana music. Santana, an amazing musician, singer-songwriter, and his music. It's coming to the Port Theater in the form of Persuasion. That's going to be September 19th, a Saturday, 7 p.m. Looking at October 29th, 7 p.m., Old Friends will be in town, Old Friends. And this is the music of Simon and Garfunkel. Simon and Garfunkel, one of these singer-songwriter duos from like the 70s, right up into the early 80s. And amazing songs as well, incredible category, unforgettable songs. Sound of Silence. Bridge Over Troubled Waters, The Boxer, a whole plethora of fantastic songs. Old Friends, the tribute to Simon and Garfunkel. And then coming November 7th, man, this is like the rock and country right here. And this is a little band called Ambush. And these guys are something else. They're going to be live at the Port Theater. Check them out. Check out some of their videos and some of the music on Facebook, what have you. Or not on Facebook, but on their YouTube and things like that. You can check that out because these guys are going to be live at the Port Theater. Ambush! It's going to be happening November 7th, 7 p.m. Saturday. And there's a look at your buzz on showbiz. We got it. We love our buzz on showbiz. Now, if you're looking for tickets for these shows or other shows, you can get tickets over at the Port Theater, right there, 132 Montreal Road itself. Or you can also hop over to Melody Music, right there on Pitt Street. Buds, Records, and Cool Things, right there on Pitt Street as well. Like I said again, just right there at the Port Theater, 132 Montreal Road. If you go to the Port Theater Facebook page, you can go there, and you can check out the details on these movies and other movies. Other shows right there at the Port Theater. 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It is an amazing place, and I'm so happy that it is here. Absolutely. They do an incredible work over there. They've done a lot of incredible work over there. They fix it up so nice, and it sounds amazing. The Port Theater, 132 Montreal Road. Get out there and enjoy it. We're going to take a little bit of a break here, a little pause for the calls. We'll be right back right after this. 97.3 CKON.
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0: Joining them will be Grammy-nominated hitmakers, The Spin Doctors. 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
2: 97.3 CKLN. We are looking at 1:22 right now in the PM. Well, I mentioned I have some tickets to give away, and that's exactly what I'm going to do right now. Yes, I am. Again, it's the Franklin County Fair. 176 years we're celebrating. It is absolutely huge. It is phenomenal. They always have the best entertainment, music entertainment, outdoor activity entertainment. Well, guess what? Coming up on Wednesday, August 12th, 7 p.m., it is the Black Cat Hell Drivers. And this is a thrill show. So these are like stunt drivers, man. The cars that they hit ramps and go up on two wheels and all that stuff. And I think at one time, like, to be really, really crazy and dangerous, I think one of them even texts while he's driving. I don't know what that's all about, okay? But yeah, man, it's going to be a fantastic car show. It's going to be absolutely fantastic, man. This is like a stunt show. It's the thrill show. It's the Black Cat Hell Drivers. They're going to be at the Franklin County Fair live. And I got, you know what? I have two pairs of tickets. Not one, but two pairs of tickets. So I'm going to look for a couple of callers here. I want caller number 12. I want callers 12. And callers, let's go with caller 9. So callers 12 and 9. So caller 9 and 12. Be my caller, 9th caller and my 12th caller. And you got yourself a pair of these tickets for this incredible stunt show right here. The thrill show right there at the Franklin County Fair. So I'm looking for callers 9 and callers 12. And to get us in the mood, I got some big wreck coming up in just a tad. But right now, here's a little something from the Crash Test Dummies. And this is Superman's song. Callers 9 and callers 12. 97.3 CKON.

0: 97.3 CKON. Sometimes I just feel the world will never see another man like. And that was terrible. Right there, that's the Crash Test Dummies right there. And thank you so much for that song, Crash Test Dummies, because crash testing, of course, crashing cars. Well, guess what? It's all part of the stunt show, the thrill show, right there at the Franklin County Fair. Going to be happening on Wednesday, August 12th, 7 p.m. And I have my two lucky winners that got themselves a pair of tickets. They scored a pair of tickets, each one of them. So congratulations out to Buddy Biro. Buddy Biro, you were my caller number 9. Thank you, buddy. Enjoy yourself. And then Jane Kuhn gave me a call. Jane, you have yourself a pair of tickets as well. And she's super excited. So again, thank you guys so much for playing. Thank you for everybody for listening and calling in. And you know what? We have, I think, up until the 16th. So maybe, just maybe, possibly, we might get more things to give away here at 97.3 CKON. So do be listening. Thank you guys so, so much. 97.3 CKON, we're going to find out what's going on weather-wise, so Aquazusne and the surrounding areas. And when we come back, well, I might put a little big wreck on you. A little big wreck out there for you. That'd be pretty cool. 97.3 CKON, I'm going to put that on right after our daily lesson. That's coming up right here as well. 97.3 CKON, your live and local station. Aquazusne weather. Checking out that weather forecast. That's CCC, what we have going on. Yeah, we still have that chance of some rain coming in, even a possible thunderstorm out there. So it is possible for today. But for right now, let's just see what we got going on, shall we? We do have some cloud cover out there happening at this time. We're looking at 78 degrees Fahrenheit or 26 degrees Celsius for today for the high. For tonight, rain may continue. We have 62 degrees Fahrenheit or 17 degrees Celsius. Looking at tomorrow, 79 degrees Fahrenheit, 26 degrees Celsius. It starts to clear up just a little bit. And then we're also looking at tomorrow night where it's going to be 58 degrees Fahrenheit or 14 degrees Celsius. I'm the Untamed Child Buck Wild for 97.3 CKON, home of your daily Mohawk lesson.
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0: feel the excitement, hear the roar of the engines, and the crowd cheering on their favorite driver. 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
1: 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The St. Regis Mohawk Health Services ACDP Outpatient will be hosting an event to raise awareness about the opioid epidemic and to honor and remember those we have lost.
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93.7 3CK right there. Little Wheat Kings coming at you from the Tragically Hip. My man John W. Groh, he is in here today. All righty then. Yes. I do want to show again another happy birthday. This is going out to our beautiful niece, Karina Oaks. And for Karina, this is from Verna and Uncle Mark. And they wanted to send you a song. So without further ado, here's a little Karina.

0: Yes, right there. Happy birthday to Karina. And that is from your niece and uncle right there. I wanted to say happy birthday and enjoy your special day today. Time right now, I'm looking at 1:52. I'm going to take off here in just a little bit. I do want to let you know, once again, due to the passing of a community member in the district, the Mohawk Council of Akwesasne's Ganadago District meeting scheduled for today, Monday, has been canceled. That's a Gonoge scheduled meeting that has been canceled. The Ganadago and the Desnane meetings, they are going on as scheduled. They appreciate your understanding, and we do extend our condolences out to the family and loved ones during this difficult time. Once again, the community members right there in the district, that meeting has been canceled. It's the Mohawk Council of Akwesasne's Gonoge District meeting is canceled for today. It is canceled for today. No reschedule has been announced at this time. 97.3 CQL. Like I said, my man John W. is here. He's getting ready to take over the old air chair and just do his thing because he likes that stuff. Yes, he does. And, of course, John, how you doing there, buddy?
1: He's still kicking.
0: And God, I know it because I
1: can't
0: have...
1: complain. Nobody will listen.
0: Yeah. What'd you say? I wasn't listening. What's that? You guys, your voices are just me. So, yes, we're so happy to have my man John back. It's awesome, awesome to get his voice right back here on the air right where it belongs. And, he's going to be taking good care of you here in just a little bit. Right now, there's something from Huey Lewis and Zanooz. This one wanted to go out there on request. And this is it. 97.3 CKON.

0: Hey, we're going to take a look at the weather here for you. Once again, still a chance of showers this afternoon. 78 degrees Fahrenheit or 26 degrees Celsius for our high. For tonight, showers may continue. 62 degrees Fahrenheit or 17 Celsius. Looking at tomorrow now, like you said, it starts to clear up a little bit out there. 79 degrees Fahrenheit and 26 degrees Celsius. And for tomorrow night, get on the cool side a little bit. 58 degrees Fahrenheit and 14 degrees Celsius. 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
3: 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A Service Canada representative will be at the Access Building on the fourth Tuesday of each month from 9:30 a.m. to 3:30 p.m. Please remember that if you are coming in for a SIN card, you will need your original birth certificate and status card. 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Alma Ransom is gathering the names of veterans who have passed away since Labor Day 2025 to be honored and recognized on Indian Day, Friday, September 4th, at the New York State Fair in Syracuse. 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MCA's Environment Program is hosting an upcoming e-waste drive at the Stein Recreation Center from August 11th through 13th and CIA No. 3 in Gowanoga, August 25th through 27th. 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ACFS presents Creative Kids and Caregivers Series, a three-week creative program for youth aged 10 to 14 and their caregiver at the Anoa Lagoa Arena Pavilion at 5 p.m. Week 2, Monday, August 17th, a beaded lanyard. 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There will be a green corn ceremony teaching on August 12th from 1 to 4 p.m. at 50 Hearn Farm Road, Acquasaste, open to all Ngwihunwe. 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The Acquasaste Convenience Store Association is hosting a charitable golf tournament for the Hoogensburg Acquasaste Volunteer Fire Department on Friday, August 14th at the Cedar View Golf Club. They are currently asking surrounding businesses if they would like to help out our local fire department by being a whole sponsor, putting in a team, donating toward a food concession, hot dogs and hamburgers along with chips and drink, donating an item for the Mohawk auction. The Mohawk option will be set up at the Hoogensburg Acquasaste Volunteer Fire Department Station 1 starting Monday, August 10th until the draw on Friday, August 14th. For more information, contact Julianne McDonald at 315-705-5785 or Kathleen Papineau at 613-551-2200. Acquasaste Kids Craft Fair is August 15th from 11 to 2 at the Gonoga Recreation Center. There will have handmade goods, artwork, and more made by talented Acquasaste Lono, aged 6 to 17. 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

Tucker's yours, and yeah, Tucker right there, already gone. 97.3 CKON. And we're 20 minutes after 2 o'clock. Good afternoon here on your Monday. Oh, we got some great country. We're going to be sliding around the charts here for sure. We got the top 50 plus those old memories. So we're going to be doing that, all of it, for you right here on 97.3 CKON.

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4: 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And we're at 227 right here, and the numbers outside for now, I can't tell you any more than that, but it's 27 degrees, so that's, the rest is kind of a secret, right? 97.3.

97.3 CKO and 2:30 here from broadcast. Here it is, 27 degrees outside. Yes, indeed, we have reached our high. It's about 84 degrees Fahrenheit, just to let you know. But anyway, we got more great music coming your way, live from broadcast.

goes KC right there, 97.3 CKON. And we're 23 minutes away from 3 o'clock. Cole Swindle coming your way. But before we get to that, MCA District Meeting for August going on this afternoon at 6 o'clock at 6 p.m. in Gananoque at the Gananoque Recreation. And the one on Gananoque has been canceled due to a death, I believe. So no Gananoque. And also Gishnina in the Gishnina Recreation. For more information, please call, contact Mohawk Government at 613-575-2250.

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4: 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On Wednesday, on your Get Up and Go morning show, we'll be giving away $250 US, courtesy of the Akwesasne Convenience Store Association. It's CKON Radio Bingo, and it's up, up, up. 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
5: 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And we had Morgan Wallen coming your way, Ellie Langley, also Bailey Zimmerman, Lauren Alina, and a whole lot more right here. Good afternoon out there. I'm John W.

tell you, she was the prettiest thing I'd ever seen in a pair of boots. Well, she walked right up to me, handed me a beer, gave me a look like, let's get out of here.

right there, 97.3, big, big hit. Actually, still on the charts, I believe. That particular number. Bailey Zimmerman coming your way. Lauren and Elaine, you got to take us a little bit closer to the top right here on your Monday.

97.3 CKO and 3 minutes away from 3 o'clock here on your Monday afternoon. Of course, because the whole week ahead of us. And bingo tomorrow night. So we got to cross over that one, too, right here. 97.3 CKO and good afternoon.

0: And of course, good afternoon out there. 97.3 CKON. Oh, 27 degrees outside, 80 Fahrenheit here on your Monday. We got more information coming your way. We'll be doing that for you. And then we'll be back. Yes, indeed. 97.3 CKON.
1: 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From the National Newsroom of the Canadian Press, I'm Karen Rebo. Several thousand properties remain under evacuation order or alert this morning on the western shores of southern BC's Okanagan Lake. Thousands of people were ordered out of their homes in Summerland, Peachland, and Falder, and they fled to Penticton as the Bald Range fire is still out of control. That fire erupted on Friday. High winds fueled its rapid growth. RCMP say an 80-year-old woman died because of the fire as she tried to escape her home with a family member in Meadow Valley. Officials say some homes have definitely been lost in Summerland and Falder. Here's Canadian Press reporter Brenna Owen.
2: The premier has said there's been significant structural losses, but we don't yet know the full toll.
1: BC Wildfire Service said yesterday the Bald Range fire had grown to 136 square kilometers since it erupted on Friday. France is bracing for its fifth heat wave alert of the season, adding to an intense stretch of hot weather that has repeatedly sent temperatures soaring across the country since May. Porter Airlines says a flight was canceled last week on Vancouver Island after a child refused to buckle up. An airline spokesman says its plane left the terminal in Victoria Thursday and was headed to the runway for departure to Toronto, but a young child was standing in their seat and would not secure their seatbelt. Porter says attempts by a parent and crew to fix the situation were unsuccessful, so the crew returned to the terminal and had the two passengers disembark. The kerfuffle, though, delayed the flight past the airport's runway closure, so all passengers had to get off and be rebooked for the next day. The man charged in rap icon Tupac Shakur's 1996 killing in Las Vegas is going to trial. 63-year-old Dwayne Davis is facing one charge of murder with a deadly weapon with the intent to promote, further, or assist a criminal gang in Shakur's death. Jury selection is set for today. Davis says he is innocent. An intergalactic comedic candidate with a garbage can on his head is at the center of the UK's political universe. Known for running against prime ministers, Count Binface is facing a special election against Reform UK leader Nigel Farage. The election has been denounced as a farce after Farage resigned from Parliament amid scrutiny of a big financial gift, only to announce he would run to fill his seat. Despite a field of 34 candidates, Binface has stolen the show with his humorous platform and hot takes on hand dryers and capping croissant prices.
3: Build at least one affordable house. Try nurses' pay to that of ministers. Rename London Bridge after Phoebe Waller. Bring back CFAX. And of course, move the hand dryer in the gents' toilets at the Crown and Treaty Pub, Uxbridge, to a more sensible position.
1: The man under the can is comedian John Harvey, and he does not break character. This is the Canadian Press. In sports, the Toronto Blue Jays open a crucial four-game series at home against the visiting Boston Red Sox tonight. Boston holds one of three wildcard spots in the American League standings, and Toronto is chasing one of those playoff berths. We're 3.5 games behind Texas right now for the final spot. The Jays left Philadelphia last night after a grueling 12-inning game that ended in a 7-6 loss to the Phillies. Canadian Jameson Taillon will make his Rogers Center debut as a Blue Jay tonight. In tennis, the men's singles quarterfinals get underway today at the National Bank Open in Montreal with two matches scheduled. They include Rafael Hodar of Spain against Arthur Fils of France. The women's singles quarterfinals begin today at the NBO in Toronto. Canada's Leila Fernandez lost last night in the round of 16 to Naomi Osaka. There are two games in the WNBA tonight, including one in Atlanta, where the Dream will host the Toronto Tempo, who have lost 8 straight. From the Canadian Press, I'm Karen Rebo.
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0: 97.3 CKON, 7 minutes after 3 o'clock here on your Monday. And you're going to Mark Wills, Kevin Away, Ashley McBride, Daryl Singletary. Yes, indeed. Here on your Monday afternoon. Good afternoon out there. I'm John W. And, of course, going to be here until 6. Then Marilyn will be taking over the air chair.

Or Daryl Singletary right there, a big Conway Twitty hit many years ago. And we're at 18 minutes after 3 o'clock. We've got Tucker Wetmore coming your way, taking us to our next break.

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6: 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And a reminder for tonight, MCGA District Meeting for August is going to be held tonight, 6 p.m. in Gananoque at the Gananoque Recreation. And by the way, for the Gananoque meeting, there has been a death in the community. So tonight's meeting has been canceled and I am sure going to be rescheduled. But anyway, other than that, and also, the one in Gishnina is at the Gishnina Recreation. For more information, contact Mohawk Government at 613-575-2250. We've got Megan Maroney coming your way. Old Dominion taking us to the forecast.

Weather. And of course, good afternoon out there. 29 minutes away from 4 o'clock. And here it is. Here's your forecast for your Monday. 27 degrees, 80 Fahrenheit, and we are at our high, expected high today here on your Monday. And after sunset, it will be getting dark out. So, dark out. 97.3 CKON. 97.3 CKON. And of course, good afternoon out there. I'm John W. We've got some great hits for you. And we've got some picks right from the very top of the charts today. Yeah, here on your Monday, Zach Brown going to help us out, though. Blake Shelton, Luke Bryan, Ashton McBride, Chris Stapleton. Right here, live from Broadcast Studios.

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1: The Akwesasne Communication Society will hold their annual general assembly Monday, September 21st, 2026 at 6 p.m. at the Syberges Mohawk Tribe Senior Center. The Akwesasne Communication Society annual general assembly tentative agenda will be as follows. Opening. Introduction of the Akwesasne Communication Society Board of Commissioners. Approve minutes of 2025 annual general assembly. Presentation of 2025 financial review. Announcement of election results. Business from the floor. Adjournment. There will be 2 seats open on the Board of Commissioners. An election will be held to fill 2 3-year terms. The Board of Commissioners' responsibilities. The Board of Commissioners provides oversight for the 97.3 CKNW radio station. They develop and ensure policies are followed. They also ensure financial transparency to the community of Akwesasne. The Akwesasne Communication Society is a working board. Board commissioners must participate in the operation of CKNW Radio Bingo as a bingo counter, bingo runner, phone operator, or bingo ball machine operator. Commissioners will be compensated accordingly. If a community member is interested in submitting their name as a candidate for a commissioner seat on the Akwesasne Communication Society, please fill out an application at CKNW Radio Station in Syberges. All applications must be completed in person and signed, declaring candidacy. Applications will not be emailed. To qualify as a candidate, one must be at least 19 years of age and in possession of a Mohawk Nation Red Card, Mohawks of Akwesasne Certificate of Indian Status Card, or Syberges Mohawk Tribal Identification Card. Applications will be taken Monday, August 31st, 2026, until Friday, September 11th, 2026, at 4 p.m. If needed, a voting station will be held from 11 a.m. to 5 p.m. on Monday, September 21st, 2026, at the Syberges Mohawk Tribal Senior Center, Sunroom. successful candidates will be contacted to be present at the annual General Assembly, which will begin at 6 p.m. at the same location. If you have any questions, please contact Virginia Gowie-Jacobs, Office Manager, 613-575-2100 or 518-358-3426. You can also email gowie@cknfm.com.
3: And of course, good afternoon out there. 14 minutes away from 4 o'clock here on your Monday. Chris Stapleton coming your way. Also, Kenny Chesney, Luke Bryan, Lauren Adelina are going to be doing it for you right here. Good afternoon out there. I'm John W. Yes, indeed, going to be here until 6. Then after 6, Malin's going to be taking over the air chair, taking you deeper into your Monday.

there, Luke Bryan, 97.3 CKON. And we're 2 minutes away from the top of the hour. We're going to squeeze Lorna Lane in, and we're going to be right back at you right here on 97.3.

0: 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Okay, 97.3 CKON outside, 26 degrees, live from broadcast studio.
1: Now this update from the Canadian Press. The BC Wildfire Service says the deadly Bald Range wildfire has grown to 156 square kilometers. That's a growth of 20 square kilometers since yesterday, and the service says clearer conditions are expected today, noting direct sun could contribute to increased fire behavior. RCMP in Halifax have ended a bomb threat that was in place for the downtown core. Mounties say all affected businesses and roads can be reopened and no other details were provided. Meanwhile, another Liberal MP has announced plans to resign. Scarborough North MP Sean Chen says injuries sustained in a car accident in late 2025 have prevented him from traveling to Ottawa as often as the job requires, and he plans to resign on the weekend. The RCMP have arrested and charged a Montreal man for allegedly making death threats against Prime Minister Mark Carney. 51-year-old Marc Porlier faces criminal charges of uttering threats to cause death or bodily harm after allegedly making threats in an email sent to a Canadian senator. From the Canadian Press, I'm John Kennedy.
2: Segwogusasne and the rest of the Seaway Valley. My name's Joshua with your CKON news update. MCA district meetings are happening tonight. The Gowanoga district meeting has been canceled due to the passing of a community member. The Ganondagon and Gisnina district meetings will be held as scheduled. You can find those at 6 p.m. to 8 p.m. at the Recreation Center for your district. The unofficial nominations for the AMBI Board of Trustees has been released by the Chief Electoral Officer. The unofficial nominees for one seat for Ganondagu, Kimberly Terrance, and Cecilia Seeley King. Candidates must complete and submit their nomination package no later than Friday, August 21st at noon, to the Office of the CEO. Both candidates will be required to contact the CEO today if they have not received their nomination packet. The official list of candidates will be released once verified by the Chief Electoral Officer. The E-Ways Drive begins tomorrow, that's August 11th. It'll continue through the 13th in Gisnina at the Snyder Recreation Center. They're taking computers, laptops, and TVs, household appliances, printers, cameras, and wired accessories, cell phones, tablets, MP3 players, and such, and car batteries. They will not accept white goods such as refrigerators, freezers, or ACs, light bulbs, or lithium-ion batteries. There are limited in-home pickup spots available for elders or individuals with limited mobility. To sign up or for more information, email jaden.smoke@aquazasna.ca. Today, the Cornwall Police Service and emergency partners responded to the area of Montreal Road and Belmont Street regarding an individual in distress. Despite the efforts of emergency responders, the individual was pronounced deceased at the scene. Deputy Chief Chad Maxwell says we recognize the impact an incident like this can have on our community and ask that everyone respect the privacy of those affected. The Special Investigations Unit has been invoked and is investigating the circumstances surrounding the death. No further information will be released at this time. Residents are asked to avoid the area. A small fire at a concession stand Saturday on the first day of the Franklin County Fair was snuffed out quickly. As volunteer firefighters on the scene assisted in making sure there was no threat to public safety, and the eatery was cleared to reopen. The incident also put the start of the demolition derby on hold for about 45 minutes. The situation began just as a woman driver portion of the demolition derby was about to get underway. And the MC requested volunteer fire departments on hand to hose down the track before the event started. However, at the same time, about 1 p.m., a fire was reported at Mikey Joe's, located along the vendor strip adjacent to the grandstands. Mikey Joe's staff worker, Tampa Debia, said employees took quick action and sprayed water to douse the flames. However, workers could still see smoke and smelled something burning, even though there were no visible flames. Malone called firemen and other departments on hand quickly responded. The firefighters ensured the problem was not electrical. The area was cleared, and firefighters were able to determine there was no threat to public safety. One staff worker did request medical attention for smoke inhalation. Fair officials expressed their gratitude for firefighters on hand. A new state law is allowing businesses to sell cannabis at farmers markets. Governor Kathy Hochul signed the new law on August 6th. It allows licensed sellers and dispensaries to sell marijuana at approved farmers markets and certain public events. Licensed cannabis microbusinesses will be eligible to acquire permits for the cannabis showcase events. The legal cannabis market is one of New York's fastest growing industries. State officials say they passed a new law to keep it growing at a local level. After the tragic death of a mother last year on Highway 138, Ontario is looking for ways to improve safety on a stretch of road that drivers say poses real risks. Mother of two and business owner Amanda Maloney was killed in March of last year at McNeil Road. Police said at the time they responded to a collision involving two tractor trailers and a passenger vehicle around 9:30 a.m. on March 29th at the intersection. For years, there have been calls for safety measures on the stretch. The Ministry of Transportation has launched a design study and environmental assessment of Highway 138. The study will address several intersections and between Highway 417 and Highway 401. Sarah Benton, who lives in the area, says she tends to avoid the road if possible. I usually don't take it if I'm driving locally. Her husband says the same and adds it's not uncommon to hear all kinds of accidents. People are generally speeding over the speed limit because you can't pass. There's not many areas to pass, he says. Francois Landry, warden of the United Counties of SDNG, says it's a welcome news to hear calls for changes are being addressed. Landry says turning lanes and passing lanes are being reviewed, but worries that not enough important intersections are being looked at. He says one of those is La Fletch Road, where dozens of trucks turn to reach landfills every day. He says he'll be pushing to see more included. The warden says he plans to address the issue with the province at the upcoming Association of Municipalities of Ontario conference and encourages residents to have their say on the study, which can be found on North Stormont's website. Congressional Democrats say they're investigating the Trump administration's efforts to deport military service members and their families after the Associated Press found more than 50 active duty troop spouses and parents have been detained by immigration authorities. In a letter sent Sunday evening to the Department of Homeland Security, the Defense Department, and the Department of Veteran Affairs, the Democrats said they will investigate whether the Pentagon and DHS are coordinating to deport military service members and their families. The Pentagon declined to comment, saying it would reply directly to the authors of the letter. DHS told the AP, U.S. service alone does not automatically grant lawful immigration status or exempt aliens from the consequences of violating U.S. immigration laws. The VA did not immediately respond to a request for comment. In their letter, Democrats provided an extensive list of questions to the agencies. They said the apparent collaboration between DHS and the military to deport troops' families raises both ethical and legal concerns. The AP investigation found President Donald Trump's administration has rolled back protections for military families and departed from longstanding bipartisan consensus to carry out its mass deportation agenda. Service members have been forced to take leave of their duties, including delaying deployment to care for their children after their spouses were detained. The lawmakers pressed the administration on why military recruiters are still promoting immigration protections. Republican chairs of the Armed Service and Veterans Affairs Committees did not respond to requests for comment. Denitza James, president of the Repatriate Our Patriots, an organization providing support to military families and veterans facing deportation, said troops are being betrayed. Our military service members are the ones assigned on the dotted line and go and defend the country and maybe not come back, said James. They trust the government to take care of their families, and they're not doing that. The contiguous United States set a record for its hottest month ever in July. That's according to the National Oceanic and Atmospheric Administration. Last month averaged 76.89 degrees Fahrenheit, or 24.94 degrees Celsius, across the lower 48, eclipsing the Dust Bowl's July 1936 by an eighth of a degree. Although it was unusually cool in Alaska, hotter than normal conditions blanketed the lower 48, with the most excessive heat in the Mountain West, Southwest, Northern Plains, and Southeast. The biggest driver of the heat was at night. Nighttime lows, which are crucial for people and agriculture to recover from hot days, smashed the old record for hottest minimums by 0.7 degrees. Hotter nights are a classic sign of human-caused climate change, according to scientists. Turning to sports, we have this report from CKON's Dennis Shosey.
3: Last night, in front of a large hometown crowd, the Akwesasca Thunder, in a winner-take-all game, dominated their opponent, the Guelph Eagles, in every category of lacrosse. From Xavier the Wall DeLarmy's 40-save performance and goal to Tryson Sunday's five-goal outburst, the Thunder, in between, controlled the game in a very dominating fashion, pounding the Guelph Eagles 12-3 to be crowned the Ontario Lacrosse Association's Junior B Champions and earn a berth to the Founders Cup being held August 16th to the 22nd in St. John's, New Brunswick. Faceoff specialist Marcia Brown was unbeatable in the faceoff circle, which gave the Thunder possession of the ball 92% of the time that he won the faceoffs. The defense played exceptionally well when it mattered the most. The Eagles' top scorers, Carter McKay and Levi Wilson, were held scoreless in this game. Xavier Delarmy and the defense limited the Eagles to a paltry 3 goals in the entire game. Guelph would score 2 in period 1, 1 in period 2, and none in period 3. Meanwhile, Sunday and crew led 7-2 after 1, 12-3 after 2, and concentrated on ball control in period 3. It was a do-or-die game for the ages as the Thunder atoned for an 11-9 loss in Guelph Friday night, where penalties in Guelph's power play did the damage. The Thunder would run into 3 straight penalties but would not surrender a goal on the Guelph power play. And in the rarity of lacrosse, no team scored in the third and final period. Guelph had no pushback from the steady offensive onslaught by the Thunder's offense. Tyson Sunday is arguably one of the best players offensively in Canada and also a very tenacious forechecker when Akwesasne lost control of the ball, creating scoring chances not only for himself, but ball control for the rest of the Thunder. Sunday was at his best when it mattered the most. The whole offensive unit was operating like a well-oiled and tuned-up machine. The defense, well, they were simply another layer of confident, stingy, and fearless protectors of their zone. Scoring on the night for the Thunder were Tyson Sunday, 5 goals, River Porter, 2 goals and 2 assists, Teaguarete Barrero, 2 goals, 1 assist, Dino Barrero, 1 goal, 1 assist, John McKenney, 1 goal, Taylor Mitchell, 1 goal. Chipping in with 3 assists each was Alex Delarmy and Dagalunio Daga Thompson, Bladen Hops Thompson, 1 assist, Marsha Brown, 1 assist, and Marcus Thundercloud chipped in with 2 assists as well. Xavier Delarmy stopped 40 shots for the win. Scoring for Guelph, Troy McDonald had 2, Bowen Downey added 1, Dane Dickinson was tagged with the loss in nets. Next up for the Thunder is a trip to St. John, New Brunswick, August 16th to the 22nd for the Founders Cup. Stay tuned for the schedule of those games. Reporting for CKON Sports, this is Dennis Shosey.
2: And that's your news and sports of the hour. For CKON, I'm Joshua Sargent reporting. Akwesasne weather. You can see showers and thunderstorms tonight. A low of 60, that's 16. Chance of precipitation is at 80%. A chance of showers tomorrow afternoon, mostly sunny with a high of 79 or 26. Tomorrow night, partly cloudy, a low of 58 or 14. On Wednesday, chance of showers, mostly sunny, a high of 79 or 26. And Wednesday night, a chance of showers, mostly cloudy, a low of 57 or 14. And that's your forecast from your live and local station.
0: 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I'm John W. And of course, I'm going to be here until 6. And then, of course, Misty Mel is going to be in, taking over the air chair and taking you deeper into your Monday.

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4: 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Here on your Monday, we've got something that's coming right from the charts. Ben Perry, Philadelphia, and also Old Dominion. Gonna do it for you.

0: 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And of course, good afternoon out there. 97.3 TKON here on your Monday afternoon. And we're at 26 degrees outside. It's going to be a pretty nice evening, I think, into morning. You may be able to really get a great, nice sleep. A little cooler, right? 97.3 CKON.
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0: And we've got Ashley Cook coming your way, Chris Ableton, Kenny Chesney, and a whole lot more right here on your Monday. Baby, play.

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5: 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On Wednesday, on your Get Up and Go morning show, we'll be giving away $250 US, courtesy of the Aquasaston Convenience Store Association. It's CKON Radio Bingo, and it's up, up, up. 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
6: 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Yes, indeed, tomorrow is, oh, bingo. August the 11th, tomorrow, $8,750 Canadian dollars in five numbers or less. It could happen. It could happen to you.
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Yeah, Jennifer Nettles right there. Wait for it right here on 97.3 CKON. And, of course, good afternoon. I'm John W. And then we're at 8 minutes away from 5 o'clock here on your Monday. Tomorrow is 2 for Tuesday. 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

0: heard Blake Shelton right there when somebody knows you that well. 97.3 CKON, top of the hour, 5 o'clock here from broadcast. We have In Memoriam coming your way, of course, and news right here on 97.3.
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1: In memoriam. It is with profound sadness that the family announces the passing of William R. Waliyando Thompson at Juguenusere Long-Term Care Home in Akwesasne, Saturday, August 8th, at the age of 86. Beloved partner of the late Francis Benedict, Nee Jones. Survived by his chosen children, Francine Benedict, Greg Sage, late Lawrence Benedict, late Karen, Thomas Benedict, Guadalie, Robert Benedict, late Fernand, and Patrick Benedict, Cheryl. His chosen grandchildren, Lizia Thompson, Robert Thompson, Elaine Thompson, Jason Thompson, Clifford Benedict, Clayton Benedict, the late Christopher Benedict, Marianne Benedict, Robert Benedict, Crystal Benedict, Alicia Hearn, Kyle Benedict, Brandon Benedict, and Katie Crean. 49 chosen great-grandchildren and many chosen great-great-grandchildren. He will be dearly missed by his close friend Peter Beck, late Josie, predeceased by his parents, Joe and Margaret Nee Leaf Thompson, as well as his grandfather, Deon Guadaluni, and his aunt, Agnes Leaf, who both helped in raising William. Family will be in attendance at LaHaye & Sullivan West Branch, 27th Street West, Cornwall, Wednesday, August 12th, between the hours of 2 p.m. to 4 p.m. and 7 p.m. to 9 p.m., as well as on Thursday, August 13th, between the hours of 9 a.m. to 11 a.m., prior to a funeral service that will be held in the Memorial Chapel of the funeral home at 11 a.m., cremation to follow. As expressions of sympathy, donations can be made out to Giugunusede Long-Term Care Home. This has been In Memoriam. As the community knows the passing of William R. Thompson, Waliyando. In Memoriam has been a presentation of the Donaldson Funeral Home, Messina, New York.
2: Now this update from the Canadian Press. The BC Wildfire Service says the deadly Bull Range wildfire has grown to 156 square kilometers. That's a growth of 20 square kilometers since yesterday, and the service says clearer conditions are expected today, noting direct sun could contribute to increased fire behavior. RCMP in Halifax have ended a bomb threat that was in place for the downtown core. Mounties say all affected businesses and roads can be reopened and no other details were provided. Meanwhile, another Liberal MP has announced plans to resign. Scarborough North MP Sean Chen says injuries sustained in a car accident in late 2025 have prevented him from traveling to Ottawa as often as the job requires, and he plans to resign on the weekend. The RCMP have arrested and charged a Montreal man for allegedly making death threats against Prime Minister Mark Carney. 51-year-old Marc Porlier faces criminal charges of uttering threats to cause death or bodily harm after allegedly making threats in an email sent to a Canadian senator. From the Canadian Press, I'm John Kennedy.
1: Segwokusasne and the rest of the Seaway Valley. My name's Joshua with your CKON News Update. MCA district meetings are happening tonight. The Gowanoga district meeting has been canceled due to the passing of a community member. The Ganondagon and Gisnina district meetings will be held as scheduled. You can find those at 6 p.m. to 8 p.m. at the Recreation Center for your district. The unofficial nominations for the AMBI Board of Trustees has been released by the Chief Electoral Officer. The unofficial nominees for one seat for Ganondagu, Kimberly Terrance, and Cecilia Seely King. Candidates must complete and submit their nomination package no later than Friday, August 21st at noon, to the Office of the CEO. Both candidates will be required to contact the CEO today if they have not received their nomination packet. The official list of candidates will be released once verified by the Chief Electoral Officer. The E-Ways Drive begins tomorrow, that's August 11th. It'll continue through the 13th in Gisnina at the Snyder Recreation Center. They're taking computers, laptops, and TVs, household appliances, printers, cameras, and wired accessories, cell phones, tablets, MP3 players, and such, and car batteries. They will not accept white goods such as refrigerators, freezers, or ACs, light bulbs, or lithium-ion batteries. There are limited in-home pickup spots available for elders or individuals with limited mobility. To sign up or for more information, email jaden.smoke@akwesasne.ca. Today, the Cornwall Police Service and emergency partners responded to the area of Montreal Road and Belmont Street regarding an individual in distress. Despite the efforts of emergency responders, the individual was pronounced deceased at the scene. Deputy Chief Chad Maxwell says, "We recognize the impact an incident like this can have on our community and ask that everyone respect the privacy of those affected." The Special Investigations Unit has been invoked and is investigating the circumstances surrounding the death. No further information will be released at this time. Residents are asked to avoid the area. A small fire at a concession stand Saturday on the first day of the Franklin County Fair was snuffed out quickly. As volunteer firefighters on the scene assisted in making sure there was no threat to public safety, and the eatery was cleared to reopen. The incident also put the start of the demolition derby on hold for about 45 minutes. The situation began just as the woman driver portion of the demolition derby was about to get underway. And the MC requested volunteer fire departments on hand to hose down the track before the event started. However, at the same time, about 1 p.m., a fire was reported at Mikey Joe's, located along the vendor strip adjacent to the grandstands. Mikey Joe's staff worker, Tampa Debia, said employees took quick action and sprayed water to douse the flames. However, workers could still see smoke and smell something burning, even though there were no visible flames. Malone Call firemen and other departments on hand quickly responded. The firefighters ensured the problem was not electrical, the area was cleared, and firefighters were able to determine there was no threat to public safety. One staff worker did request medical attention for smoke inhalation. Fair officials expressed their gratitude for firefighters on hand. A new state law is allowing businesses to sell cannabis at farmers markets. Governor Kathy Hochul signed the new law on August 6th. It allows licensed sellers and dispensaries to sell marijuana at approved farmers markets and at certain public events. Licensed cannabis microbusinesses will be eligible to acquire permits for the cannabis showcase events. The legal cannabis market is one of New York's fastest growing industries. State officials say they passed a new law to keep it growing at a local level. After the tragic death of a mother last year on Highway 138, Ontario is looking for ways to improve safety on a stretch of road that drivers say poses real risks. Mother of two and business owner Amanda Maloney was killed in March of last year at McNeil Road. Police said at the time they responded to a collision involving two tractor trailers and a passenger vehicle around 9:30 a.m. on March 29th at the intersection. For years, there have been calls for safety measures on the stretch. The Ministry of Transportation has launched a design study and environmental assessment of Highway 138. The study will address several intersections and between Highway 417 and Highway 401. Sarah Benton, who lives in the area, says she tends to avoid the road if possible. "I usually don't take it if I'm driving locally." Her husband says the same and adds it's not uncommon to hear all kinds of accidents. "People are generally speeding over the speed limit because you can't pass. There's not many areas to pass," he says. Francois Landry, warden of the United Counties of SDNG, says it's a welcome news to hear calls for changes are being addressed. Landry says turning lanes and passing lanes are being reviewed, but worries that not enough important intersections are being looked at. He says one of those is La Fletch Road, where dozens of trucks turn to reach landfills every day. He says he'll be pushing to see more included. The warden says he plans to address the issue with the province at the upcoming Association of Municipalities of Ontario conference and encourages residents to have their say on the study, which can be found on North Stormont's website. Congressional Democrats say they're investigating the Trump administration's efforts to deport military service members and their families after the Associated Press found more than 50 active duty troop spouses and parents have been detained by immigration authorities. In a letter sent Sunday evening to the Department of Homeland Security, the Defense Department, and the Department of Veteran Affairs, the Democrats said they will investigate whether the Pentagon and DHS are coordinating to deport military service members and their families. The Pentagon declined to comment, saying it would reply directly to the authors of the letter. DHS told the AP, U.S. service alone does not automatically grant lawful immigration status or exempt aliens from the consequences of violating U.S. immigration laws. The VA did not immediately respond to a request for comment. In their letter, Democrats provided an extensive list of questions to the agencies. They said the apparent collaboration between DHS and the military to deport troops' families raises both ethical and legal concerns. The AP investigation found President Donald Trump's administration has rolled back protections for military families and departed from longstanding bipartisan consensus to carry out its mass deportation agenda. Service members have been forced to take leave of their duties, including delaying deployment to care for their children after their spouses were detained. The lawmakers pressed the administration on why military recruiters are still promoting immigration protections. Republican chairs of the Armed Services and Veterans Affairs Committees did not respond to requests for comment. Danica James, president of the Our Patriots, an organization providing support to military families and veterans facing deportation, said troops are being betrayed. Our military service members are the ones assigned on the dotted line and go and defend the country and maybe not come back, said James. They trust the government to take care of their families, and they're not doing that. The contiguous United States set a record for its hottest month ever in July. That's according to the National Oceanic and Atmospheric Administration. Last month averaged 76.89 degrees Fahrenheit, or 24.94 degrees Celsius, across the lower 48, eclipsing the Dust Bowl's July 1936 by an eighth of a degree. Although it was unusually cool in Alaska, hotter than normal conditions blanketed the lower 48, with the most excessive heat in the Mountain West, Southwest, Northern Plains, and Southeast. The biggest driver of the heat was at night. Nighttime lows, which are crucial for people and agriculture to recover from hot days, smashed the old record for hottest minimums by 0.7 degrees. Hotter nights are a classic sign of human-caused climate change, according to scientists. Turning to sports, we have this report from CKON's Dennis Shosey.
3: Last night, in front of a large hometown crowd, the Akwesasca Thunder, in a winner-take-all game, dominated their opponent, the Guelph Eagles, in every category of lacrosse. From Xavier the Wall DeLarmy's 40-save performance and goal to Trice and Sunday's 5-goal outburst, the Thunder, in between, controlled the game in a very dominating fashion, pounding the Guelph Eagles 12-3 to be crowned the Ontario Lacrosse Association's Junior B Champions and earn a berth to the Founders Cup, being held August 16th to the 22nd in St. John's, New Brunswick. Face-off specialist Marcia Brown was unbeatable in the face-off circle, which gave the Thunder possession of the ball 92% of the time that he won the face-offs. The defense played exceptionally well when it mattered the most. The Eagles' top scorers, Carter McKay and Levi Wilson, were held scoreless in this game. Xavier DeLarmy and the defense limited the Eagles to a paltry 3 goals in the entire game. Guelph would score 2 in period 1, 1 in period 2, and none in period 3. Meanwhile, Sunday and crew led 7-2 after 1, 12-3 after 2, and concentrated on ball control in period 3. It was a do-or-die game for the ages as the Thunder atoned for an 11-9 loss in Guelph Friday night, where penalties in Guelph's power play did the damage. The Thunder would run into 3 straight penalties but would not surrender a goal on the Guelph power play. And in the rarity of lacrosse, no team scored in the third and final period. Guelph had no pushback from the steady offensive onslaught by the Thunder's offense. Tyson Sunday is arguably one of the best players offensively in Canada and also a very tenacious forechecker when Akwesasca lost control of the ball, creating scoring chances not only for himself, but ball control for the rest of the Thunder. Sunday was at his best when it mattered the most. The whole offensive unit was operating like a well-oiled and tuned-up machine. The defense, well, they were simply another layer of confident, stingy, and fearless protectors of their zone. Scoring on the night for the Thunder were Tyson Sunday, 5 goals, River Porter, 2 goals and 2 assists, Teaguarata Barrero, 2 goals, 1 assist, Dino Barrero, 1 goal, 1 assist, John McKenney, 1 goal, Taylor Mitchell, 1 goal. Chipping with 3 assists each was Alex DeLarmy and Dagalunya Daga Thompson, Blayton Hops Thompson, 1 assist, Marsha Brown, 1 assist, and Marcus Thundercloud chipped in with 2 assists as well. Xavier DeLarmy stopped 40 shots for the win. Scoring for Guelph, Troy McDonald had 2, Bowen Downey added 1, Dane Dickinson was tagged with the loss in nets. Next up for the Thunder is a trip to St. John, New Brunswick, August 16th to the 22nd for the Founders Cup. Stay tuned for the schedule of those games. Reporting for CKON Sports, this is Dennis Shosey.
1: And that's your news and sports of the hour. For CKON, I'm Joshua Sargent reporting. You can see showers and thunderstorms tonight. A low of 60, that's 16. Chance of precipitation is at 80%. A chance of showers tomorrow afternoon, mostly sunny with a high of 79 or 26. Tomorrow night, partly cloudy, a low of 58 or 14. On Wednesday, chance of showers, mostly sunny, a high of 79 or 26. And Wednesday night, a chance of showers, mostly cloudy, a low of 57 or 14. And that's your forecast from your live and local station,

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1: 97.3 CKOA, and we're 16 minutes after 5 o'clock. Good evening out there. I'm John W. And, of course, going to be here until 6. And, yes, indeed, Mystic Mallon's going to be in, taking over the air chair. Here on your Monday, we got Tucker Westmore coming your way, Old Dominion, Chris Stapleton, Hudson Westbrook, and a whole lot more.

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0: And of course, good evening out there, 97.3 CKON. And we're at the bottom of the hour, 5:30 here from broadcast. Outside, 27 degrees, 80 Fahrenheit. And, well, I think we're going to be passing in. We're going to be dropping temperatures pretty soon here. Hopefully by 10 o'clock or whatever, it's going to be nice and cool. 97.3 CKON.
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0: And we've got Eric Church coming your way. KC Tyndale, also Dustin Lynch, and more for you here on your Monday. I'm John W.

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1: Yeah, Dustin Lynch right there, 97.3 CKON. And we're 20 minutes away from 6 o'clock. We got some info coming at you. And on the other side, Kenny Chesney. Stay tuned.
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5: The Akwesasne Communication Society will hold their annual general assembly Monday, September 21st, 2026 at 6 p.m. at the Syrbidges Mohawk Tribe Senior Center. 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Introduction of the Akwesasne Communication Society Board of Commissioners. Approve minutes of 2025 annual general assembly. Presentation of 2025 financial review. Announcement of election results. Business from the floor. Adjournment. There will be 2 seats open on the Board of Commissioners. An election will be held to fill 2 3-year terms. The Board of Commissioners' responsibilities. The Board of Commissioners provides oversight for the 97.3 CKON radio station. They develop and ensure policies are followed. They also ensure financial transparency to the community of Akwesasne. The Akwesasne Communication Society is a working board. Board commissioners must participate in the operation of CKON Radio Bingo as a bingo counter, bingo runner, phone operator, or bingo ball machine operator. Commissioners will be compensated accordingly. If a community member is interested in submitting their name as a candidate for a commissioner seat on the Akwesasne Communication Society, please fill out an application at CKON Radio Station in Syrbidges. All applications must be completed in person and signed, declaring candidacy. Applications will not be emailed. To qualify as a candidate, one must be at least 19 years of age and in possession of a Mohawk Nation Red Card, Mohawks of Akwesasne Certificate of Indian Status Card, or Syrbidges Mohawk Tribal Identification Card. Applications will be taken Monday, August 31st, 2026, until Friday, September 11th, 2026, at 4 p.m. If needed, a voting station will be held from 11 a.m. to 5 p.m. on Monday, September 21st, 2026, at the Syrbidges Mohawk Tribal Senior Center, Sunroom. Successful candidates will be contacted to be present at the annual general assembly, which will begin at 6 p.m. at the same location. If you have any questions, please contact Virginia Gowie Jacobs, office manager, 613-575-2100 or 518-358-3426. You can also email Gowie at cknfm.com.
6: 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On Wednesday, on your Get Up and Go morning show, we'll be giving away $250 US, courtesy of the Akwesasca Convenience Store Association. It's CKON Radio Bingo, and it's up, up, up. So get out there, get your cards, and join us Tuesday, August 11th, right here on your live and local station, CKON. Booming from the heart of Akwesasca.
1: 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Let's see here, home about 13 minutes away from 6 o'clock. And remember this here going on tonight. MCA District Meeting for August 2026 are, of course, Ganondago at the Ganondago Recreation. Also in the Gishnina at the Gishnina Recreation. And for more information, contact Mohawk Government, 613-575-2250. And, of course, due to a passing of a community member in the district of Goanoke, district meeting has been rescheduled, and of course, it has been canceled, of course, for tonight. 97.3 CKON.

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And we're 6 minutes away from 6 o'clock. That is it for me for your Monday. Malin's waiting in the wings right there, waiting for you. 97.3 CKON. I'll catch up with you on Wednesday, 2 until 6, right here. So I'll catch you all later. On a...

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0: kan kehokasua tamasti just, on kadi nasuvat huundene, on kanua rodu hetstu.
1: In memoriam. It is with profound sadness that the family announces the passing of William R. Waliyando Thompson at Juguenusere Long-Term Care Home in Akwesasne, Saturday, August 8th, at the age of 86. Beloved partner of the late Francis Benedict, Nee Jones. Survived by his chosen children, Francine Benedict, Greg Sage, late Lawrence Benedict, late Karen, Thomas Benedict, Guadalie, Robert Benedict, late Fernand, and Patrick Benedict, Cheryl. His chosen grandchildren, Lizia Thompson, Robert Thompson, Elaine Thompson, Jason Thompson, Clifford Benedict, Clayton Benedict, the late Christopher Benedict, Marianne Benedict, Robert Benedict, Crystal Benedict, Alicia Hearn, Kyle Benedict, Brandon Benedict, and Katie Crean. 49 chosen great-grandchildren, and many chosen great-great-grandchildren. He will be dearly missed by his close friend Peter Beck, late Josie, predeceased by his parents, Joe and Margaret Nee Leaf Thompson, as well as his grandfather, Deon Guadaluni, and his aunt, Agnes Leaf, who both helped in raising William. Family will be in attendance at LaHaye and Sullivan West Branch, 27th Street West, Cornwall, Wednesday, August 12th, between the hours of 2 p.m. to 4 p.m. and 7 p.m. to 9 p.m., as well as on Thursday, August 13th, between the hours of 9 a.m. to 11 a.m., prior to a funeral service that will be held in the Memorial Chapel of the funeral home.